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Baltimore's good news station. We are having 600. May not have initially thought of this collaboration, but when you heard it, you thought to yourself, why didn't we get it sooner? Mariah Carey and the Clock Sisters.

0: Baltimore's Good News Station, Evan 600. Israel and New Breed's on the way. Got your request for Fred Hammond as well as Jonathan McReynolds and Jamal Roberts. Thanks for hanging with me. I'm Victor Sosa. We are having ourselves a praise party. If there's a friend who needs to get put up on some of this good music, you let them know what we got going on here on the radio and on that free iHeartRadio app. Tell them to hustle because I don't want them to miss what could be, actually not could be, will be going into all new cars by the time 2027 rolls around. If you feel like Big Brother's already watching you, you know, you mention something to somebody, then you go scrolling on Instagram or TikTok and all of a sudden there's an ad for that same thing you were talking about. There's about to be a little bit more of that, this time in your car. Details forthcoming.
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1: If you're going to be in the market for a new car in the next few years, you're going to want to know what's going to be mandatory in all vehicles starting in 2027. 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

0: Heaven 600, Baltimore's good news station. You about ready for some Donna Lawrence? How about Bree Babineau and P.J. Morton? We got them and a whole lot more for you on the Friday Praise Party. I'm Vic Pesosa. Who's going to be in the market for a new car in the next couple of years? Well, starting in 2027, your car's about to get a little bit more big brother on you. All seeing, all knowing. This was actually part of the 2021 Infrastructure and Jobs Act that went through Congress. But it doesn't go into effect until 2027. Federal surveillance technology is going to be mandatory in all new cars. Now, there's a lot of corporate speak here talking about how this technology will provide advanced impaired driving prevention technology. Very fancy words. Basically, government says the technology is going to be used to help determine whether or not you're sober enough to drive. Of course, there are a lot of people who are concerned about what else the government may be using that technology for.
1: It's Marette Brown Clark. And so Miss Cassie sends me a positive word every morning. I call it a God wink, lets me know that somebody thought about me. And I always love to pass that on to you. God loves you. I love you. And Miss Cassie loves all of us. So what did Miss Cassie have to say to us on today?

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2: What God promised me, it is for me. 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

Evan 600. We got Kathy Taylor and James Fortune. Also want to make sure I get your request for Tamela Mann's Live, Breathe, Fight in here on this Friday Praise Party. I'm Victor Sosa. Back in the day, we had spelling bees in class. And if you were good enough at them, you got put into more and more until you had a chance to get to that national spelling bee that ends up on ESPN every year. In fact, when I was 11, I was one spelling bee win short of getting on that big national spelling bee stage. I bring that up because I'm going to bring a word to your attention in the next hour that didn't exist when you and I were coming up. Phubbing. P-H-U-B-B-I-N-G. Going to explain it to you. You might feel a little convicted if you realize it's something you've been doing.

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1: Maybe you're standing beside somebody who doesn't know what to do with this kind of atmosphere, but walk

Baltimore's good news station. We are having 600. We're catching our breath here over the weekend, as people often do. But don't worry. First thing Monday morning, we'll be back at it with more keywords and more opportunities for you to win yourself a $1,000 blessing hanging out with us.

0: will live.
1: Baltimore, 7600. All right, let's run it down. How about some Reverend Milton Brunson? Donnie McClurkin's Better After a While, and E.J. Field's Mercy Endureth. That awaits us here on the Praise Party. So how much fubbing have you been doing lately? I feel the need to spell that out. P-H-U-B-B-I-N-G. It's a new word, very 2026. Spending time with someone, and all of a sudden they pull out their phone to start scrolling or texting while you're sitting across from them trying to have a conversation. Fubbing is the word that describes this phenomenon. See, it's a mashup of phone and snubbing, when you're ignoring the person who's right in front of you in favor of whatever's happening on your phone. Please don't do that.
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Baltimore's good news station. We are having 600. Going to be another full weekend of playoff basketball. Excited about that and the music we're sharing tonight as well as throughout the weekend. In fact, I got BB and CC Winans for us in a few moments as well as Karen Clark Sheard. I'm Victor Sosa. Happy Friday. Happy first day of May, by the way. Still several months away from the start of the NFL season. They just had their draft last week. But I did see some fun and what I hope will be good news for September and through the end of the year when football resumes. Longtime Pittsburgh Steelers head coach Mike Tomlin going to be joining Football Night in America, perhaps. You saw his sit down with Maria Taylor a few days ago talking about what prompted him to leave the coaching sidelines in favor of the TV studio or maybe the traveling roadshow, since Coach Tomlin said he'd be going on the road every Sunday with the Football Night in America crew to talk about that game of the

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Evan 600. A lot of different things you could do with an extra $1,000 in your life. 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
1: So it is true, there will not be any $1,000 blessings being given away over the weekend. But that's basically how we do. We want to make sure that it coincides with the work week. Just in case you'd like to win a $1,000 blessing and tell your boss you're taking an extra long lunch. Well, I mean, it's just a thought. Do whatever you want to do. But you got to secure the funds first. So make sure you're hanging with us all weekend long. Enjoy some more good music and be ready on Monday for those keywords and those chances to win.

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2: Come on, catch a foot like this. It's not your finger. 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

Heaven 600. It's not by any righteous works which we have done. No, it's by the grace of God that we are saved. Kim Harper Johnson with you on an early Saturday. Yay, morning. It's the first Saturday of May, 2026. And to God be the glory, we made it. Got more inspiration for you? It's Evangelist Beverly Crawford. It's about time for a miracle.

0: Baltimore's Good News Station, Heaven 600. Praise God for his mighty acts. Kim Harper Johnson with you on this early Saturday. Yay, morning. To God be the glory. Got Patti LaBelle on the way with a favorite. Elevation Worship, Maverick City, Jaira. Thanks so much for listening in.
1: 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Thank you and God bless you.
0: 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The little red microphone is the talkback mic. 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You might just hear yourself. 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
2: 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Wishing you moments of tranquility and divine stillness in the midst of the day's hustle. Good morning.
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FN600. Hi, it's Kim Harford Johnson. 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

Baltimore's Good News Station, Heaven 600. God's grace is sufficient. Kim Harper Johnson with you. Happy Saturday. Yay. Well, you know, May 2nd is a special day on the national calendar. Yeah, and I will tell you what it is. Yeah, I'll share that with you straight ahead.

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2: What is impossible with man, not with God. With God, all things are possible. Hallelujah. Kim Harper Johnson with you. Got Diedrich Haddon on the way. Yes, he's able. Jordan Armstrong, the light. Well, it's the first Saturday of May 2026. And May 2nd is a special day on the national calendar. It's hashtag National Fitness Day. Yeah, this day is dedicated to everyone, not just health enthusiasts. 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It's always good to move. Whatever the exercise may be, it could be lifting weights, it could be walking, it could be jogging, it could be running, but it's best to do some type of healthy exercise and keep moving, all right? Whatever yours might be, take pictures and post it all over your social media platforms everywhere. Hashtag National Fitness Day. That's today. Celebrate.
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1: God will uphold us with his righteous right hand. Kim Harper Johnson with you. Happy Saturday. Yay. To God be the glory. We made it to the first Saturday of May 2026. Wow. 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
1: Jesus said, if I be lifted up, I'll draw all men unto me. Let's continue to lift up the name of Jesus. It's a happy Saturday. Got more hits on the way from your favorites like Anita Wilson, Bishop Larry D. Trotter, Ernest Pugh, and more. Well, the countdown is on. We've got 8 days. Count them, 8 days. That's a week and a day. Mother's Day, which is always the second Sunday in May, is May 10th this year. So, yes, certainly, we always salute, honor, and certainly give flowers while they live to those who are being honored. All the great moms out there, grandmoms and godmoms, grandmoms. We do that every day, right? But Mother's Day is a special day to put on a little extra. And for those who will be missing mom on Mother's Day, let's do things that will highlight and celebrate her life that we pass on to others to remember them in a special way. Mother's Day is 8 days away, May 10th.
2: 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And so Miss Cassie sends me a positive word every morning. I call it a God wink. Lets me know that somebody thought about me. And I always love to pass that on to you. God loves you. I love you. And Miss Cassie loves all of us. So what did Miss Cassie...

0: you are praying for. Why? Because it's coming. Amen. Thank you, Miss Cassie, for that reminder. Tune in tomorrow to hear what Miss Cassie said to me. Remember, it's always a happy time on a Good Morning with Morette on Heaven 600.
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1: Trust in the Lord at all times. Hallelujah. Kim Harper Johnson with you. Happy Saturday. Yay. Got a great one for you. It's Adia.

0: Heaven 600.
1: God has opened up the windows of heaven, poured us out a blessing we don't have room enough to receive. Hallelujah. Kim Harper Johnson, happy Saturday. Got the Canty Spirituals fix it, Jesus. Yolanda Adams, victory. Well, the TV show, A Different World, you know, in the late 80s, early 90s. If you don't know A Different World, Google it. Starred Kadeem Hardison as Dwayne Wayne, Jasmine Guy as Whitley Gilbert Wayne. Well, the series sequel is coming up on Netflix soon, and they have just wrapped production. 10 half-hour shows are finally produced and will be coming out soon. And we'll see some of the old characters, you know, Don Lewis, who played Jaleesa, Cree Summers, who played Freddie, Charnell Brown, who played Kimberly Reese, and a host of others, and along with some new characters. Can't wait to check out the sequel, A Different World, coming to Netflix soon. So go ahead and rewatch the original Different World so you'll be caught up, all right?

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1: Cast your burdens upon the Lord. He will sustain you. God will never suffer the righteous to be moved. 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Kim Harper Johnson, happy Saturday to you. Overnight crew, God bless you. Working smart, not hard, right? And we've got more to inspire you along the way. Here's Dottie Peoples for My Good.

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1: Our times are in the Lord's hands, and no man will be able to pluck us out of his hand. What a blessed assurance. Kim Harper Johnson with you. Got Reverend Clay Evans, got a testimony. Kirk Franklin, I smile. Thanks for listening in on this first Saturday of May 2026. To God be the glory.
2: Good morning, Kim Harper Johnson.
1: Good morning.
2: This is Carol from Mississippi. Thank you so much for giving us such inspirational words so early in the morning, because he told us in his word, early in the morning when we seek him. And I thank you for giving us inspirational songs to uplift us in these days and times. And thank you so much for all that you do, because could nobody do this but God through you. Thank you and have a blessed day.
1: Thank you. God bless you. And you have a blessed day. To God be the glory. 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
1: Be steadfast, unmovable, always abounding in the work of the Lord. Happy Saturday. Good morning. Kim Harford Johnson with you on this early Saturday morning. And I got a great one for you. It's new. Mariah Carey and the legendary Clark Sisters. Jesus, I Do.

0: 1600, Baltimore's Good News Station. Whatever you do, do it heartily, as unto the Lord and not unto man. Your work in the Lord is never in vain. Hallelujah. Kim Harper Johnson, happy Saturday morning to you. Got Nancy Jackson, Crazy Praise, Javonte Patton, always straight ahead. Well, did you get a chance to check out the movie Michael, starring Michael's nephew, Jermaine Jackson's son, Jafar Jackson? I got a chance to see it last weekend. And as you already know, it's the number one movie worldwide. If you've not got a chance to see it, you know, that might be something you can do. Later today, head to the movie theaters. Or if you've already seen it, might want to see it again. I will. I think Jafar Jackson did an excellent job portraying his uncle. Yes. And of course, I enjoyed all of the great songs that I remember from my childhood. And up with MJ. Maybe a great movie with the fam. Michael.
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1: And not your heart be troubled. You believe in God. Jesus says, believe also in me. It's all right. It's okay. Somebody needs to hear that on this early Saturday morning. To God be the glory. Thanks for listening in. You, and you. And we got more hits on the way, certainly. And listen now. Get your Bibles ready later this hour. Got some spiritual food for your soul. Here's the Reverend Al Green. The Lord will make a way somehow.

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2: Greater is he that is within me than he that is in the world. Kim Harper Johnson with you. Yeah. Hezekiah Walker's on the way, sold out. Dorothy Norwood, somehow I made it. Well, listen, yeah, Mother's Day is the second Sunday of this month, May 10th. And we have a federal holiday for the month of May. Yeah, Memorial Day is the only federal holiday in May, observed annually on the last Monday of the month to honor military personnel who died in service. And this year, falling on May 25th, you know, and as a federal holiday, non-essential government offices, banks, and post offices are closed. So, yeah, we're getting ready for Memorial Day on this month. Yeah.
3: It's Marette Brown Clark, and every morning at 7:40 a.m., I share with you what Miss Cassie said to me. I thank God for this new day, this new week. We're not here by accident. Thank you, Jesus. We're here because God has plans for us. He has a purpose for each and every one of us. May God protect us. Yes, Lord. Guide us and use us for his glory today and always. Amen. Amen. Thank you, Miss Cassie. I love you so much. Tune in tomorrow to hear what Miss Cassie said to me. Remember, it's always a happy time on a good morning with Marette on Heaven 600.
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Heaven 600. As for me and my house, we will serve the Lord. Come aboard. Kim Harford Johnson with you. And listen, get those Bibles ready. Got some spiritual food for your soul. That's where I give you a scripture to read for yourself. All right, are you hungry? Well, get your Bibles together. If you don't have a physical Bible, use that Bible app on your smart device, all right? It's straight ahead. Here's Ricky Dillard, Open My Eyes.

0: 7600.
1: God's eyes are over the righteous, and his ears are open unto our prayers. I'm Kim Harper Johnson. How are you? I certainly do pray that all is well with you on this early Saturday morning. Got commission on the way with the favorite Corinne Hawthorne and Lecrae, Unstoppable. Right now it's time for some spiritual food for your soul. Got that Bible? Wonderful. If not, go get it. God's word is a lamp unto our feet. It's a light unto our path, and what a blessing it is to be able to read and know God's word for yourself. Amen. Read Isaiah chapter 43, verse 19. Isaiah chapter 43, verse 19. God's word will not return void. No, it will not return empty. His word will fill, heal, and reveal. Get your Bible. Read, meditate, study for yourself what is written. It's spiritual food for your soul.

0: 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Yep, right here on Heaven 600.
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1: How can two walk together unless they be agreed? 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So be it. Kim Harper Johnson, happy Saturday. Yay. Good morning. Yeah. I pray that all is well. 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Amen. 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

0: 10600, Baltimore's Good News Station. Be strong in the Lord and in the power of His might. Kim Harper Johnson, happy Saturday. Yay. It's the first Saturday of May 2026, a day that the Lord has made. Yeah, we're rejoicing and glad in it. Got John P. Key, Jesus is Real. Travis Green, Intentional.
1: Praise the Lord, Sister Kim Harper Johnson.
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2: Lord, you are good, and your mercy endures forever. 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
2: There's a song I want to do right now that reminds me of my grandmother, and you've heard me tell my story how she prayed me through. 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

Heaven 600. Blessed be the Lord who daily loads us with benefits, even the God of our salvation. Kim Harper Johnson, happy Saturday. Yay. Yeah, it is May 2nd. Is that your birthday? I've got a gift from me to you. I'll share it with you straight ahead. Here's a new one, EJ Fields, Mercy Endureth. Here is-

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1: And his mercy endures forever. Hallelujah. Kim Harper Johnson, happy Saturday. Yay. Listen, got Bishop T.D. Jakes. Let's just praise the Lord. William Murphy, double. Well, it's May 5th. Is today your birthday? Really? 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

0: it's a gift from me to you. Yes, it's from my heart. You are so welcome. Whatever your celebration may be, husbands and wives celebrating an anniversary, or maybe you're celebrating because it's the first Saturday of May 2026. Well, this is the day that the Lord has made. Rejoice and be glad in it.
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1: The Lord is good to all, and his tender mercies are over all his works. Kim Harper Johnson, happy Saturday, yay to you. Good morning. Thanks so much for listening. And what you got planned for the rest of the day? All right. Whatever it is, give God glory. Amen. 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
1: God is not a man that he would lie. Our God is a promise keeper. Kim Harper Johnson got Kirk Franklin's Love Theory. Joe Pace, Colorado Mass. Glad about it.
2: What's a woman of God? Do not look back. Keep moving forward. I want to shout out the What's Up Woman of God ministry. Do not look back. Keep moving forward. Your better days is ahead of you.
1: Amen. Thank you for that encouragement. I tell you, I love it when our listeners talk back to us. It's on the free iHeart radio app, the little red microphone that you see on the screen of your smart device. That's the Talk Back mic. And we love to hear from you. 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
4: 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Good morning.
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0: Heaven 600. I live, yet not I, but Christ lives in me. And we are living testimonies. Happy early Saturday, yay, the first one of May 2026. We've got 8 more days until Mother's Day. Yeah, this year, May 10th, always the second Sunday in May. All right, here's Pastor Mike Jr. Turn it around.
1: Y'all ready?

0: Heaven 600. Many are the afflictions of the righteous, but the Lord delivers us out of them all. Hallelujah. Kim Harper Johnson with you on this early Saturday morning. I pray that all is well with you. And of course, we've got more gospel hits and inspiration on the way. You keep it right here. Listen, it's been a pure blessing, a pleasure, and as always, a ball to be with you, reminding you that we serve a promise keeper. And according to God's word, all of his promises are yea and amen. Here's one. We know that God causes all things to work together for good to those that love God, to those that are called according to his purpose. No matter what you may be facing, it's all good. In the end, we win. It's God's promise. Yay and amen.
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3: The MTA Police Force is looking for a few good men and women to fill the ranks in its mission to protect and serve. Perhaps you have what it takes to join them. MTA Police Lieutenants Crystal Briley and Janera Lawson are here with more on these MTA police recruiting efforts. Welcome to Commuter Connections.
4: Thank you for having us.
3: So we have a lot to talk about. So first, we just want to jump in. What is the mission of the MTA Police?
4: The mission of the Maryland Transit Administration Police Force is to professionally enforce the law and to protect its transit community, employees, and facilities with dignity and respect.
3: So what area are MTA police responsible for serving and protecting?
5: The areas that MTA police are responsible for serving and protecting will be a wide range of transit-related areas to include bus, metro subway, MARC train, commuter bus. In addition to those that I've named, we also are responsible for the safety of MTA-owned, property-owned infrastructures to include stations, light rail, yards, rail yards, maintenance facilities, and administrative offices. Even with that being said, we have a very, our jurisdiction expands throughout the state of Maryland.
3: So that's a lot of territory to cover. So how many people do we have that are like sworn in on the force?
4: So currently MTA

0: Police force has 230 sworn and non-sworn members combined. Together, these individuals play a critical role in ensuring the safety and security of the MTA Police Public Safety Network.
1: With all the territory we have to cover and 230 members on the force, it seems like we have some hiring to do.
2: Quite a bit.
1: So tell me a little bit about the hiring and what we're looking for.
2: So we're looking for entry-level police officers, certified and lateral police officers to join the ranks within the ranks. Also with those, in addition to the sworn police officer positions, we're looking for a variety of civilian roles. Those roles include the police communication, uniform civilian personnel, as well as administrative positions. The opportunity has arose for us to have these newly created positions due to the expansion of the department. So vacancies have also risen due to promotion, retirement, and also the overall growth of the agency. I would say that our staffing does a great job with doing assessment and making those adjustments according to the operational demands. So with that being said, that is the reason why our numbers tend to fluctuate with openings, but we are definitely hiring for a lot of different positions.
1: Okay, so can you tell me a little bit about the qualifications to become an MTA police officer?
0: Some of the qualifications to become a Maryland Transit Administration police officer is you must be 21 years of age by the time you graduate the academy, have a valid driver's license, be a U.S. citizen, have a high school diploma or GED, and you also must meet the minimum standards required by the Maryland Police Training Commission.
1: So say someone meets all of those requirements. What type of personality are you looking for someone to join the force?
2: Okay, so I would say a combination of things. We would have personality qualities as well as our professional traits. We ask that integrity, because that's one of our essentials, having a great integrity basis, and having excellent communication, interpersonal skills is important and very crucial dealing with the public. I would say emotional resilience, which is at an all-time high now, being able to, you know, manage your stress levels, because we have a lot of officers who deal with high-pressured situations. And overall, just problem solving, critical thinking skills, being able to be a team player, and just having a high level of professionalism. People who want to do the job are pretty much our best ones for the job.
1: Okay. So we got all that clear. Now the question that I'm sure our viewers want to know, what is the starting salary and the benefits for this type of position?
0: The starting salary with MTA Police Force is $58,593. When you graduate the academy, your salary will increase by $13,000. For certified and lateral officers, the salary is different. It's higher depending on the years of service. Also, why MTA Police? We offer a generous pension plan. We also offer medical benefits. We have 10 paid vacation days per year. When you graduate the academy, you'll get 44 college credits. And also we offer tuition reimbursement, which I am proudly taking a part of now.
1: Awesome. Congratulations on that.
0: Thank you.
1: And so how does one apply for these positions?
2: Well, there's two ways you can apply. You can apply with our website, which is mta.maryland.gov/police, where you can apply online, or you can take advantage of our walk-in testing. We conduct those twice out of the month, one on a Saturday and one on a Sunday, where you can come in and just take advantage of the opportunity of doing a fast track of the overall hiring process.
1: And after someone has applied, what can they expect?
0: So after you put in the application, you will attend a walk-in testing session. At this session, you will do a written examination, a physical agility test. Then you will do an oral interview and complete a detailed background investigation packet.
1: Okay, so we have our next steps. Say I get hired. What's the training process like?
2: Well, the training process is typically 6 to 8 months. It depends on the academy the candidate attends. Once they attend that, there's a series of essential objectives that candidate will have to cover, to include constitutional law and criminal law, report writing, de-escalation techniques, defensive tactics. Also within that curriculum, you will have to cover use of force policies, emergency vehicle operations, field sobriety, and also firearm proficiencies. Our object is to actually have the candidate and the officers prepared to just be mentally and physically prepared and have all the skills and the necessary knowledge to serve and protect the community.
1: Wonderful. And now I just want to go say I get hired. I've done all of the process. What about upward mobility?
0: So there's numerous opportunities for upward mobility within the Maryland Transit Administration Police Force. We have several specialized units. We have the anti-terrorism team, the criminal investigation unit. We have the motorcycle unit and the canine unit, just to name a few. Additionally, if officers wish to take a leadership role, there's plenty of opportunity to do so in our competitive promotional process.
1: For viewers who might have questions about becoming an MTA police officer, where can they go for more information?
2: Sure, you can go to our website, which is mta.marylandspelledout.gov/police, or you can give us a call at 410-454-1641, where you could speak with a recruiting officer who will guide you through the process.
1: Thank you so much for joining us today.
0: Thank you for having us.
1: MTA's efforts and focus is not just in the area of recruiting. It's also in developing new talent, all through its MTA Bus Maintenance Apprenticeship Program. It's an initiative which is making a difference. Our Austin Todd introduces you to the success story of Anita Bush, an apprenticeship program participant.
3: Bus maintenance, a tough hands-on job that keeps our city moving. And for years, it's been a male-dominated field, but times are changing. Meet Anita Bush, the first female apprentice in the MTA's Bus Maintenance Apprenticeship Program, and a trailblazer in every sense of the word. For Anita, the journey began behind the wheel as a bus driver, but she wanted to understand the machines she drove from the inside out.
4: When I was on the street driving the bus, I always wondered, why was the bus shutting down? Now I'm here in maintenance, knowing why the bus shut down, and sometimes it can be a simple thing as low coolant, and I'm able to fix that now.
3: Guiding Anita through grease and grit is her mentor, a veteran in the field with more than 2 decades under the hood.
5: Well, I wanted to be able to pay it forward to the next generation of mechanics. I think Anita is awesome. She listens, she has a great mindset, and she don't hesitate to ask any questions. It don't matter how many times. And like, my goal is just to make sure she's in a safe space where it's like she can ask those questions.
4: Jamal, he's so amazing, but his patience and compassion for me learning, and not just for what he's teaching me, but for me as a person, and I'm so grateful for it. But all this is new to me. I've never worked on cars, anything maintenance work prior to here, so I probably ask a question like 4 times and he will break it down fully each time. I've always wanted to be in maintenance. Being a bus driver, I became stagnant, and it gave me the push to apply for the apprentice program. I always wanted to be the woman who can do a man's job, honestly.
3: Bus maintenance has long been male-dominated. Anita's presence challenges old perceptions and sometimes comes with its own set of challenges.
4: A lot of attention. A lot of attention. And first, it was overwhelming, but now everyone is saying that I'm doing the job just like any man could. I feel really good, and I'm so proud of myself that I'm here, and I was granted the opportunity to do so.
3: As a mentor in and out of the shop, Jamma says there are a few key things every mentor should do.
5: The main thing is just listening, just hearing them out, and not assuming anything, and just understanding that people come from different backgrounds, and just having a certain level of patience. Just being able to like give back, and then when the person get that aha moment, you're able to like share it with them. Just because you're a good mechanic doesn't mean that you're gonna be a good teacher. So just being able to like, cause I'm learning too as I'm teaching.
4: I feel anybody can be an apprentice, but it's your mindset. If you wanna come here and actually do the work and actually learn, then anybody could.
3: Anita's goal? Growing to be the best mechanic she can be.
4: Electrical work is what I really want to be the best at. Everything here but electrical work, because it's more of a challenge, and I want to take that on. And honestly, to pass all the knowledge that I've learned to women who wants to enter this field, and hopefully they can see the confidence in me and they can gain it as well. But it's really becoming the best mechanic I can be and soaking it all in.
3: From driver to mechanic, now apprentice and role model, Anita's journey is helping to rewrite the future of bus maintenance.
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6: Thanks, Courtney. I'm so glad to be here.
1: So your team is pretty brand new here at MTA. How long have you all been in existence?
6: The inaugural Rider Experience Team was established in January of 2024. It's the agency's priority to make sure that we were focused on keeping our riders at the center of our decision-making process. It's really important for us. We realized that customer service information type of work wasn't enough, and that we wanted a team that was dedicated to making sure that we're reaching riders, meeting them where they're at, learning about their experiences to help enhance and improve their experience.
1: And how important is that connection?
6: Oh my, that connection is like so vital. It's really important for us to connect with our riders. Our mission is to make sure that we elevate and we amplify the voice of our riders, and that we're doing that by actively collaborating with, not for, I like to really emphasize that, with them and with our operators and with our MTA staff. It's really important to make sure that we're collaborating to co-create solutions with them to enhance and improve their experience.
1: And how often do you get to engage with the public in this way?
6: Yeah, we often engage on a monthly basis and sometimes weekly, depending where we are in our innovation process. We go out into the field and we have one-on-one conversations with our riders. It's important to make sure we're meeting them where they're at. So we find them at bus stops, transit hubs, and riding along on the vehicles as well.
1: And how many members are there on your rider experience team?
6: Yeah, we have 5 full-time members. We have members with a variety of backgrounds and experiences, everything from data analysis, communications and marketing, community engagement, public involvement, change management, bus operations, and more.
1: What kind of information do you glean from those interactions?
6: We learn a lot from those interactions. We look at our work through 3 key strands of information. One is quantitative, one is qualitative, and one is inspirational research. And our qualitative is the type of information we gather from the stories and experiences that our riders share with us. This helps humanize their story and helps us understand and empathize with the challenges, the pain points, the struggles they have, but also identify opportunities that we have with them as well.
1: It sounds like having this team on board at MTA is going to make great change, and I'm sure our riders will appreciate it. Thank you so much for joining us.
6: Thank you, Courtney.
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3: 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MTA Commuter Connections is made possible by the MTA, Maryland Department of Transportation, and this station.
1: A number of people are injured or killed at railroad crossings in the U.S. each year. Many of these occurrences are avoidable by practicing good safety measures and caution. MARC Rail Deputy Director of Operations Dave Johnson is here with a few safety tips for those who travel around trains and railroad crossings. Thank you so much for joining us today.
8: Thank you for having me, Courtney.
1: So as I said, unfortunately, some people have lost their lives or been seriously injured because they didn't exercise that type of caution that we need. So do you have any idea of how many people, the number of people that have been injured or killed, unfortunately, by these accidents?
8: Yes, in 2024, there were approximately 2,200 collisions between trains and vehicles, be it cars, trucks, buses, vans, etc. Sadly, that resulted in over 220 deaths and 760 injuries. Most of those, I would say at least 95% of them, are completely avoidable by practicing good safety.
1: And how important is rail safety to MTA and MARC?
8: Well, rail safety is our number one priority at MARC Train and all of the MTA. We put safety before anything else, and we work to educate our customers on not just riding the train safely, but being around trains in a safe way.
1: What would you say are some common misconceptions that people have about trains?
8: Well, there's several. One of them is that a train isn't going as fast as it appears. When you are standing next to a train track and you see a train in the distance, it doesn't look like it's coming that fast. But in reality, the trains, especially in the MARC train service area, can travel at speeds of up to 125 miles an hour. The faraway train gets close to you very quickly, and before you know it, you know, whoosh, it's by you, and it's it can happen faster than you think. Another misconception is that trains are like train tracks are like highways or streets. All the trains come down the right side track in one direction, and all the trains come down the track in the other direction. That is not the case. Trains can come on any track, at any direction, at any time, at any speed, at any time of day. So it's always important to keep that in mind when you are around railroad tracks.
1: And you mentioned, you said about a train can get up to 120 miles per hour. So how difficult is it to stop a train?
8: It's extremely difficult. And that's another common misconception. Unlike cars, trucks, buses, trains cannot, so to speak, slam their brakes on. They can. There is such a thing as an emergency brake application, but those trains can take up to and even more than a mile to come to a complete stop. So once the engineer, who is the individual who drives the train, controls the movement of the train, once he or she identifies an obstruction or a person or a car, even if they initiate that emergency stop, it is not going to be a stop as quick as you can do in your car or even a bus or truck could do.
1: So if I can see the train, chances are it cannot stop before it gets...
8: Absolutely, yes.
1: What are some warning signs that rail passengers should be aware of when they're traveling?
8: There's several things. When you come up to a crossing, be it a pedestrian or a highway crossing, of train tracks, there's the universal railroad crossing, white X with black letters. That tells you you're at a grade crossing. Many grade crossings, especially many in our area here in the Baltimore region, have lights and bells, red flashing lights, an audible bell, and then a gate arm that comes up and down to stop vehicular traffic from crossing the tracks.
1: And that's universal for any type of train?
8: Yes, it for like MARC train type trains, for light rail. The Baltimore Metro does not have grade crossings. That is, the Baltimore Metro, Washington Metro, systems like that do not have places where cars can cross the tracks. But that doesn't mean that you still have to be safe around them. You still never cross Metro tracks, never cross any kind of track other than at a designated crosswalk location.
1: And what are some of the initiatives that MTA and MARC are promoting around safety?
8: Well, we do several things. We just finished a safety blitz with the Operation Lifesaver group. They're an international safety group that promotes rail safety. We did pop-up customer outreach at several MARC stations. We identified some stations that have had some higher instances of higher safety incidents with interaction between people and trains. Martin State Airport, Bowie State University, Point of Rocks, out west near Frederick, and we did a safety outreach to customers at those stations.
1: So you've already said that many of the incidents that happened in 2024 were preventable. So can you give us some sort of do's and don'ts to make sure that we're safe around these railroad crossings?
8: The simplest don't is don't cross railroad tracks except at designated marked locations. Do not play on the tracks. Do not take pictures on the tracks. This is a time of year we have a lot of young people getting their senior portraits ready. That is a major problem. They feel that, you know, a great senior picture would be walking down the tracks, kind of like, you know, the tracks of their life, or kind of a euphemism for their future. Train tracks are not meant for that. There was an incident several years ago in Montgomery County where two high school seniors were taking their high school pictures and were sadly hit by an Amtrak train. So do not ever take any kind of pictures, but especially your senior or graduation pictures on train tracks.
1: Wow, that's really sad. Are there any more do's that we should be aware of?
8: Absolutely. Do always look both ways before you cross the track. And kind of like you were taught in driver's ed, look to the left, look to the right, and then look back to the left. Always to make sure there are no trains coming before you cross. Do only cross at designated locations. Just be situationally aware. When you're around train tracks, it's best not to wear headphones or earbuds. You want to be able to hear trains coming. You want to be able to hear horns, the warning horns from the train. So do pay full attention.
1: Is there any place where commuters can go online to get more information on safety?
8: Yes, the best clearinghouse for railroad safety is the Operation Lifesaver International website, www.oli.org. There are a number of resources there. They also have the ability to request a speaker to come to your school group, church group, civic group, what have you, to give a presentation on rail safety. They especially like to do that with school children, and definitely recommend if you have a group that's interested in learning more about rail safety, reach out to Operation Lifesaver, and they'll be more than happy to help you.
1: Okay, thank you so much for joining us and sharing this very important information.
8: Thank you, Courtney.
1: Transit riders can now both plan their trips and seamlessly access purchasing their mobile tickets all in one convenient location on their phones. It's all made possible by integrating the Charm Pass and Transit app for the purchase of fares. Joining us with more on this Transit app upgrade is MTA Director of Service Information, Steve Gladstone. Welcome to Commuter Connections.
7: Thank you for having me.
1: So what is the update to the Transit app?
7: The Transit app, what we've done is we've integrated the deep link into the Charm Pass application, which basically allows users of the Transit app to, with a single button push, launch the Charm Pass app on their mobile phone and use their fares to pay for their service.
1: So what's the goal of this update?
7: It's a great quality of life improvement for our riders. So if you think about it right now, you open up your Transit app, you go through your trip planning process, you're looking for where the bus or the train may be. You might be unsure what bus or train you might actually be taking at any given point in time, depending upon where you are within the region. So with this quality of life update, you know where your bus is through the Transit app, where your train is through the Transit app. You'll be able to purchase or look at your fare through the Trumpus app with a single button click and not have to worry about, you know, all the mishmash of navigating through all the apps you might have installed on your phone. It really is helpful and beneficial for making that process as seamless as we can make it.
1: And this is all pretty new. When did it launch?
7: So we launched this at the end of October. It was around October 30th that we introduced this integration with the Transit app.
1: Okay. And how did this idea come to be? You've been saying it's quality of life. So how did this idea come to be?
7: Indeed. So Michael Helta, the Chief Customer Experience Officer, our newly formed Office of Customer Experience, he has been championing this for a little while now. The ability for riders to be able to seamlessly purchase their fares through the Transit app. So the Transit app is our app of choice, our partner app for real-time vehicle location information and predicted arrival information. So being able to let riders see where the bus or train is and also be able to purchase their fares through the app, in this case through a single button click, makes it a whole lot easier. It's been something that riders have asked for in the past. Other agencies have offered it, and so now we're getting on board and offering up to our riders.
1: And which riders can use this? Is it Fluid?
7: All riders of our MTA's transit modes can. So whether you're riding a local bus, the Metro Subway, the light rail, the MARC train, or even commuter bus, all riders of those modes are able to use this integration, purchase their fares through the Charm Pass app and this Transit app integration.
1: Okay, so just walk me through it from beginning to end. I take out my phone, what do I do?
7: Sure, so the first thing you'll need to do is you'll have to have the Transit app and Charm Pass installed on your phone. Without those, this obviously will not work. So once you have the Transit app and Charm Pass installed on your phone, you will pull up the Transit app, say you're waiting at the corner looking for your bus. You see the bus is approaching, might be a few blocks away. You decide, okay, I'm going to take this bus in order to get where I need to go. You would tap on the button. There's a button at the very bottom of the Transit app that just says MDOT with a link with a button that says tickets. Tap on that button. It'll pop open the Transit app, and you'll be able to purchase a fare right there. Or if you have a fare already purchased that you have not activated in the Charm Pass app yet, you can tap on that fare and activate it right away.
1: Are there any fees associated with purchasing a ticket this way?
7: There is not. So Transit app and Charm Pass are both free, and there is no additional cost associated with this. And on top of all that, we've actually recently offered up access to the Transit Royale in the Transit app, which gives you even more functionality in the Transit app for riders of the region.
1: So what's been the response? Like you said, it started in October. We're a few months removed from that. What's the response been so far?
7: It was hugely positive. So we got a lot of positive response on social media from riders. We saw a huge spike in usage on like the first few days as everyone goes to try out this for like the first time. We had probably about 40 to 50% of the daily Transit app users actually tried out this functionality within the first week, which is great for us. But all of it has been a positive experience for our riders from what we've seen.
1: How many people would you say are using the Charm Pass? How popular is it now?
7: CharmPass is probably one of the most popular fare purchasing apps in the country. We definitely are the most highly rated fare purchasing app, CharmPass is, which is great. And so we have actually sold almost a little bit over at this point, 20 million fares since CharmPass has launched, which is incredible to think about. CharmPass has been a huge success for us. Our riders love it. They love the transit app. It's a match made in heaven, so to speak.
1: Match made in heaven. I like that. All right. Well, thank you so much for joining us and giving us a little update on CharmPass, the transit app, and how to get those tickets.
7: Oh, thank you for having me.
1: On your game day travels to Oriole Park or M&T Bank Stadium, you've probably sought the assistance of one of MTA's transit ambassadors for a question about transit. MTA Deputy Director of Customer Relations, Elaney Flannery, joins us with a look at this important group and their mission. Welcome back to Commuter Connections.
9: Thank you, Courtney. Happy to be here.
1: So what is the big picture of the MTA Transit Ambassadors?
9: Our transit ambassadors are at special events. They're also there to provide customer service. Very often, they're the first point of contact for some of our customers.
1: What's been the response from our customers about having these transit ambassadors?
9: Our customers are very appreciative because our motto is, don't leave any customer stranded. So there are times, there are many times when they have to get on the phone and they call because it's the end of the day. We got a customer here. They're waiting for a bus. They're waiting for the train. You know, what's going on? And they're very appreciative. And a lot of our customers, when our transit ambassadors are out there working, a lot of them are not frequent riders. They're folks going to a Ravens game, an Orioles game, Artscape, and they don't really know the system, how it works. So they're very appreciative to have the transit ambassadors out there. They help them with how to get there, where you want to go, and where do you want to go next? You know, what time you need to be back to get on the train. So they're very helpful, and our customers really appreciate it.
1: I know I've definitely seen the transit ambassadors out on the system when attending Orioles games or Ravens games. Are there other special events they are out on the system for?
9: Yes, absolutely. We work Artscape, State Fair, the Preakness shuttle buses, they play a big role there. We also recently, the last couple of years, we started to work most of the CFG Arena events because there's a light rail stop right there. So a lot of those patrons are our patrons.
1: That sounds great. So anything major going on in Baltimore, mm-hmm. our transit ambassadors are out right there. And are they MTA employees?
9: Actually, the service is a contracted service. However, we do have some internal staff members that help. And on top of that, all of our employees are really transit ambassadors when they're out in the system. They're eyes and ears, and they're helpful to our customers when they need to be, fortunately.
1: Is MTA presently looking to expand the workforce of the transit ambassadors?
9: As I mentioned, we expanded the last few years to include CFG Arena events. And as the city grows with new events and they involve our transit system, we'll be out there.
1: Sounds good. Thank you so much for joining us.
9: Thank you, Courtney.
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13: Good morning and welcome to Maryland Fun Time. Maryland Fun Time. Information about what's happening in and around Baltimore and where the fun is. Here's your host, John Carrington.
15: Hello, this is John Carrington from Maryland Fun Time, where we want you to get the most out of your free time. And one of the things I've really enjoyed in life is watching Ed and Rommel Heath at the Tower Showcase Theater. In fact, I love their shows so much, I eventually joined the cast and I was in a part of many of the productions. Well, Rommel Heath has a daughter named Danielle Parrish. She's an Army veteran, a mother of four, two birth children, two adopted children. She's a daughter, a grandmother, a sister, an aunt, a missionary, and she is fighting a battle with cancer. And I just wanted to give her an opportunity to share her story and gain some support in her fight to beat cancer. And Danielle is here with her family members, Kiana and April. Hello, Danielle, Kiana, and April. How y'all doing?
17: Hello.
19: Hello. How are you?
17: Hello. All is well. Thank you so much for having us.
15: All righty. What is the goal?
19: Okay. My name is Danielle Parrish. I had been diagnosed with cancer right after my dad had passed, about 6 months later. I thought I was going to be taking care of my mom, and they wound up taking care of me. My sister, Kiana, is on the line with me, and my cousin, April, is on the line with me. They encouraged me to talk about my situation because I was trying to handle everything on my own. It was kind of stressful, and I didn't know how to reach out for help because I'm so used to helping everybody else. And so they helped me with setting up with the GoFundMe because it got kind of stressful and hard being that I was unable to work during the process and the treatment.
15: How did you get the GoFundMe process started?
17: So the GoFundMe, this is Kiana speaking, the GoFundMe, I set it up with the help of April because she just is an amazing writer. I told her the story and she helped me to formulate the words to share Danielle's story online. And pretty much how GoFundMe works is you put it on a platform that people outside of your village who would normally know what's going on gets an opportunity to see exactly what other people across the world is involved in. And if it's something that pricks your heart, something that you would like to donate to, then you're able to help that person near or far. And so GoFundMe has truly been a tremendous help. GoFundMe.com, if you just look up Danielle Parrish, you can read her whole story and you can see how you're able to help her. When Danielle was first diagnosed from the very beginning, and the spiritual foundation has always been strong. Mm-hmm. She always knew that you're going to come through this. We're going to come through this. It's just a journey. It's just the test that's going to create that testimony. It's part of the process. So she's never claimed cancer. She just said it's the process that she has to go through in order to beat cancer. I always say I was diagnosed with cancer, but I'm healed through the blood of Jesus. So I'm already claiming the healing, already saying that his blood runs through my veins, but I do have to go through the process, and this will just be a testimony to uplift his name as well.
15: Yeah. All right, so somebody goes to GoFundMe.com and, mm-hmm. and put in the name Danielle Parrish. You better spell that because that's a very unique name. Spell that for us.
17: D
19: O-N as in Nancy, Y-E-L, first name, and Parrish is P as in Peter, A-R-A-R-I-S-H.
15: All right. And, of course, Danielle, you are a veteran, and you have veterans' benefits, and they cover most of your medical expenses. But the other bills are the kicker. The other bills are hitting you and pressuring you.
19: Absolutely.
15: What is your goal? Let's talk about your goal.
19: Okay. So on the GoFundMe, we put $10,000 because that'll cover me for at least 2 months worth of bills. But like you said, the veterans cover my medical expenses, but I thought it was covering everything. And just last week, they gave me a statement of co-pays that I wasn't calculating on. So that money's also going to help me with some of the co-pays that is not covered by the VA. And I have, of course, I live in a home. I'm still paying for my mortgage, gas, and electric. I have applied for food stamps, which I do get food stamps, which is great. And I'm able to go to the pantry. But there's things like special needs with your toilet paper, paper towels, clothes, things
2: urgent. Right, things that aren't covered by food stamps. Yes,
19: that's not covered by food stamps. So
2: the GoFundMe
19: doesn't help. Oh, regular bills is
2: regular bills. Yeah, and the family does all we can. She has a beautiful village. I cannot not say that we don't have a good support system, because we do, and we do all that we can do to help and support her, but the expense is just far beyond what we are able to do. So every dollar helps. Every little bit definitely helps. I have even myself picked up additional work to just help support Danielle in her process, because she had taken an early retirement, so she gets no money coming in. And when her body feels okay, she will even go out and DoorDash. We have set up fundraisers. Like, we are really trying to support her, but it's a strain not only on Danielle, but as far as the rest of the family as well. And so your help, community, is so needed. And we know that God's resources never end, even though ours may run out. So if it just touches your heart, we just ask for your support in helping us to support her in this journey, so she can spend her energy and her thoughts and her mind and her spirituality on healing as opposed to stressing. Right. And that's very important, because having a peaceful mind can definitely aid in healing. And I just wanted to say, just to expound on what Kiana was saying about Danielle's village, the money that has already been raised in this GoFundMe is solely pretty much family and friends and people who know her personally and have taken time to donate. But again, we have to go a little further, because we love her but we have families and we have bills and we have things, and so we just need a little extra help.
19: Yes, I'd appreciate it. The family is so wonderful. They've done fundraisers for me to help me out. For the last 2 months, my family's paid all my bills. And I just appreciate, John, you giving us the opportunity to reach out beyond the family, because I don't want to solely lean on them. As April was saying, they have their own stresses as well. And I appreciate the priorities that they're putting in to help me. I'm sorry, it's emotional. I really appreciate everybody that's helping me out through this process, because I can't do it on my own. So let me tell you,
2: I'm very proud of Danielle for humbling herself and accepting the help, because like Kiana said before, and even Danielle, one of her biggest gifts is her missionary work, and she loves to help others.
19: Mm-hmm.
15: All right, give us that contact information so people can make a contribution or, or at least call up to find out what events you're planning to help her with her fight against cancer.
2: My phone number, 443-226-9825. If I don't answer, just leave a detailed message because I'm not always able to answer the phone right away. But 443-226-9825. I really appreciate any assistance. I think it says
17: Mateo. Can that number be used for Zelle?
2: Yes, it can be used for Zelle. It definitely can be used for Zelle. 443-226-9825. You'll see Wanda with a J, Parrish. When you Zelle, that is me. You can always call me to verify or to ask any questions at that number. And, of course, the GoFundMe is, can you tell me again, Kiana, is the hashtag? Oh, no, my name. Just put my name.
17: Yeah, your name.
2: D as in David, O, N as in Nancy, Y, E, L. Parrish is P as in Peter, A, R, R, I, S, H. Thank you.
17: And your Cash App?
2: Oh, Cash App is $ Yes, I have purpose. Again, that's $. Yes, I have purpose. All is one word, no spaces.
17: And your email address.
2: In itself.
17: Yes, it is. And drop your email address.
2: My email address is Donyell, D-O-N-Y-E-L, 23 at Comcast.net.
15: All
2: my
15: right.
2: Email again is Donyell, 23 at Comcast.net.
15: Beautiful. Beautiful. And, of course, my contact with the family was back in the days when Ed Heath and Donyell's father, Ronald Heath, put on theatrical productions all around town. They were like Tyler Perry's before Tyler Perry got famous.
17: definitely.
15: And of course, Donyell and Kiana and April all helped with the programs at some point. And it was a real benefit to the community to come out and laugh and watch the productions. Donyell, talk a little bit about your background, your military experience, your schooling, anything you want to share.
2: Well, yes, I'm a veteran, an Army veteran. I was a flight medic. Before that, I volunteered at the Woodlawn Fire Department, which let me know that that's what I wanted to do is to be a medic. So if they wasn't going to take me to be a medic, then I wasn't going to go in. I love it. I have two biological children, and just a small story. When I was younger, down at Gwin Oak Park, somebody had put a child in a trash can. And it was so heartening to me. It hurt. I was young, and I know people are putting, they're getting like abortions and things for, because the child is a boy and not a girl or certain things. And I just knew in my heart that I wanted a large family and I wanted to pick up somebody. So the two that I did adopt later on in life, they were a sibling group that wanted to be together and they were in separate homes. I knew right away that they were my children, just looking at them, and they fit right into the family. So we're all together and I appreciate it.
17: Yes, and her, right. And her daughter just blessed her with a new grandchild, her adopted daughter. Yep.
2: Wait a minute. There's more to the story that she, Donyell, helped to give birth to.
17: Ooh, she sure did.
2: So, yes, she called me a little bit late. I was just saying, when I got to the house, she was already there. She's like, Mom, I think I feel the heat. I was like, oh, no. She's like, I'm not having this baby in my house. I was like, oh, yeah, I think you are.
15: Oh, my
2: goodness. Look at the journey that God places you through to prepare you for moments that you never know what's coming up. You volunteered at the fire department. You was a flight medic. You know, you cared for people. You saw a child in a trash can early on, but here you are now giving life to a child or giving assistance and help. And God is just amazing in how he do, and he does not make mistakes. So therefore, we know that what she's going through is not a mistake, but it's just a test for the testimony, and we're here for it. We are going to show up, and we're going to continue to trust God and know that she is coming through this thing on top, especially with the help of everyone else. God's resources are endless. God's resources are endless. We might be running short, but we know that there's somebody out there that is touched by this story and is able to assist. And we thank you in advance.
15: All right.
0: Yeah.
15: Well, Kiana and April, what has been the highlight of this effort for you, each of you, so far? What has been the highlight?
2: Me, this is Kiana, and my highlight is to show up for her the way she has always showed up for me and everyone else. When I was young, I was that one that my mother could not deal with. I was that one that kind of took her parents into a whole nother level, but Danielle stepped in even at a young age, and she taught me things that my mother was not necessarily prepared, willing, or whatever the case may be. Danielle stepped in. She's 10 years older than me, so she was like a step-in parent to kind of guide and direct me. And then as I got older, I saw how she continued to care for people, whether it was at church, whether it was through foster care, whether it was through feeding a homeless, creating a family business so that we ourselves can go out and serve people. She is a walking missionary and a testimony and example. So to see how she's always showing up for people, the greatest joy is to be able to show up for her. And so that's what I try to do with the best of my ability.
11: I think one of the highlights for me is just learning all the things that Kiana just said, because one thing that Danielle is not is boastful. So she moves in silence a lot of times, and so you don't always know what she has her hands in or what she's doing. So I think one of the highlights for me is just having all of those things be highlighted.
2: Mm-hmm. And to watch her go through gracefully.
11: Right.
2: Gracefully, you know,
11: right.
2: Things and side effects and things that would have commonly broken people down, she has taken in stride. Will she cry? Of course.
11: Right.
2: Will she, you know, put in that moment feel? She does. She is human. But she remembers it's all a part of the process, and in every step she gives God the glory. And so that's amazing to watch. It's amazing to watch.
15: All right, I'm sharing Danielle Parrish's story to support her fight to beat cancer. Danielle, how have your treatments been going so far?
22: Painful. I thank God that the treatments are much different than I expected, because when you look at TV, you see people on like almost on their deathbed, and I prayed to God. I said, God, I know this is for you, and I know it's going to be a testimony, but I don't want to be sick. So when I was getting my treatments and everything, I get very, very tired. I get very tired, but I'm able to do things. Like the family went to Mass and Nut, and I rode with them. I wasn't able to do a lot of the activities, but I thank God that I was able to go where, you know, people are homesick. But I was able to go. I stayed at the home most of the time, but they played games with me, and we talked, and we ate, and we laughed. So I thank God that even though the treatments make me very tired, I appreciate it. And I said painful just because I just went through one of my surgeries that I have to go through, and I'm recovering. I'm currently at my daughter's house, honestly, in North Carolina. She's taking care of me. I'm telling you, awesome. And John Jasmine says hello.
15: Hey, how you doing, Jasmine?
22: Yeah.
15: Okay.
22: But, you know, cooking and all that stuff I don't have to worry about, because she always has my back. And, the treatments are something. You know, I thank God that I tell you, one time I was really upset. I said, if anything, I knew I was going to lose weight. So I was crying because I had picked up 5 pounds. And Kiana's like, why are you crying about, you know, you asked God that you couldn't be, that you didn't have to be sick, you know, and mm-hmm. it's right. I haven't been throwing up or all that. The food tastes horrible, but I've been able to eat, and that's a good thing. And she just brought it back in perspective. That's right. I did ask God to that I didn't want to be sick, and the worst thing is being tired, I guess.
15: Yeah. What advice do you have for others who are facing health challenges?
22: Oh my goodness. My advice is positivity. Positivity. Mm-hmm. When I get slow or when I get down, my main thing is I keep saying it's a process. I got to go through the process. I'll be fine. A support group is awesome. I have a great family, a great church home. Again, when I'm down or slow or when I say negative things, then my family, you know, Kiana's the jokester. She's like you, John, you know, she got the nurses laughing. She got me laughing.
0: I'm a leader in the chat and stuff.
22: Yeah. And that is
0: a happy. Yes. It will help heal.
22: Yes. So positivity the whole way through. Positivity would be my advice.
15: All right.
22: I don't know.
15: All right. Well, Kiana and April and Danielle, we're taking that positive tack in our conversation. What are your future plans with the theater? I know at one point, Danielle, you were trying to reproduce some of the productions of your uncle, Ed.
22: Absolutely. I can't wait to get back on my feet, because like I said, the phone number says Mateo's. It might say Mateo's Tower Showcase Theater. When you call, that's because my intent before I got sick was to start up a dinner theater, and I was working on my business plans and everything. And I tell you, God is something. He set me down because I moved so much. But I wanted to put the plays, I want to take the plays that my Uncle Eddie had written and put them on and perform them at different venues and get dinner at the time. Again, I'm a veteran, so I was working with like vet tickets where the extra tickets that weren't sold were going to be given out to veteran families. So I strongly believe in giving back. I wanted with the dinner theater also, like servers and ushers and things like that, look back into the schools because a lot of the kids need service learning hours. So they would earn their service learning hours while getting acquainted with the theater. Either they're going to use it, you know, just for learning respect and how to serve and how to talk to people. And that would be a way to grow the community, and they get their service learning hours as well. So once I get back on my feet, that's going to be my main focus, is starting Mateo's again. And Mateo's means a gift from God, Tower Showcase Theater. That was Uncle Eddie's theater. That was where he got to start a lot of people off as well. So I want to follow in his footsteps and help others.
15: All right. I'm sharing the story of Danielle Parrish, and she's having a fight with cancer right now. She wants support to help her beat cancer. Danielle's Cancer Can't Win, hashtag Strong With Purpose, is her GoFundMe page. And Danielle, but give us that information. Give us the information on how to contribute to your effort to beat cancer.
22: Okay. Again, the GoFundMe, when you look it up, you can just search my name if you don't remember the hashtag Strong With Purpose. Danielle, D-O-N-Y-E-L, space, Parrish, P-A-R-R-I-S-H. My phone number is 443-226-9825. My email, oh, yeah, and that phone number can also be used for Zelle. 443-226-9825. My Cash App is $. Yes, I have purpose, all one word. And my email is Danielle23@comcast.net.
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22: 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Prayers always.

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1: And one more time for that person who just found their pencil.
0: 4-4-3-2-2-6-9-8-2-5.
2: All right.
3: Which is a great number that can be useful, though.
1: Okay, good. All right, Danielle, at this point, is there anything you'd like to add?
0: I want to thank everyone. I want to thank everyone for being there for me. I want to thank you all for listening and taking the time out. I want to thank those who have done any and everything to help me, to support me. Thank you for the fundraisers. It's appreciated. My family, I know you're probably listening. I'm saying thank you, thank you, thank you for everything, for being there, for the encouraging words. I thank the listeners, for all those that are able to donate and those that aren't. Please just share my information. I appreciate my village. Thank you all so much.
1: All right. Well,
3: thank you for those who have it in their heart to give. Thank you in advance. Yeah.
1: Yeah. Well, this is John Carrington from Maryland Fun Time. I've been speaking with Kiana, April, and Danielle. Danielle Parrish, of course, is fighting that fight to defeat cancer. And she is an Army veteran, a good Christian person, missionary, done a lot of good things in the community. I just want to thank you, Danielle. And Kiana and April, thank you for being such good angels and supporting your mm-hmm. sister. I appreciate you. And I just want to say, this is John Carrington from Maryland Fun Time, and hey, have a nice day. Thank you.
3: Thank you. Have a great day.
4: Thank you.
0: Thank you, thank you, thank you.
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8: This is Dr. Shirley K. Russell, your host for Passion for Peace of Mind. And our purpose is to educate, empower, inform, and inspire others to become advocates for mental health in both the church and the community.
9: Grief presents itself in a variety of ways, especially during the holidays. Whether the holiday occurs in the winter, spring, summer, or fall, grief is being experienced by someone, somewhere, even as I speak. Regardless of race, age, sexual orientation, marital status, religious affiliation, type of employment, or economic positioning, grief is inevitable. Grief does not take a sabbatical or a break just because it's a holiday. On the contrary, outside of traditional daily routines, the presence of grief seems to be under extremely emotional spotlight. Today, my guest on Passion for Peace of Mind will assist us in receiving tips on how to deal or cope with grief during the holidays. Family, I'm talking about any holiday. My guest is Mrs. Carrie Boone, and she is a native Baltimorean. She is a licensed clinical social worker, a therapist, and a certified grief professional. She is a proud graduate of Morgan State University in the School of Social Work. And she is a devoted wife and loving mother of two children. Mrs. Boone is an author of the book, Unbelievable Grief, Incredible Grace, a memoir. So family, let's give a heartfelt welcome back to Passion for Peace.

0: mine, Mrs. Carrie Boone. Welcome.
1: Hello, Dr. Russell. So glad to be here again.
0: It's a pleasure to have you. And as I oftentimes begin, I'd like to give the opportunity to my guests to express any additional information. Please do so right now.
1: Oh, sure. So thank you so much for mentioning my book. And I know even though we're not focusing on the book this time, I would like to share that not only was it my first book, but it is a book about grief.
0: Yes, and grief is our emphasis on this interviewing session because of the simple fact that as we encounter life, go through life, one of the things that is for certain is that we must deal with grief. And how we are dealing with grief is in our topic for today, namely dealing with grief during any holiday. Well, as you shared about your book, a very good read at that, and your first authorship, I would like for you to define the definition of grief out of your book for the listening audience.
1: Absolutely. So grief is defined as the emotional, psychological, and physiological response we may have to a significant loss.
0: And say that one again for us. This is a very key definition for us during holidays.
1: Absolutely. Grief is the emotional, psychological, and physiological response that we may have to a significant loss.
0: And I thank you for that. And it's to a specific loss, and not just any old kind of loss, but a loss that has really been impactful is what is very, very crucial for us. Now, what are some of the triggers or factors that can usher a person into grief, especially during the holidays?
1: We sometimes equate grief to the loss of a significant loved one, right?
0: Mm-hmm. Yes.
1: But grief can be triggered by the birthday of that loved one. Mm-hmm. When we're talking about holidays, it can be the anniversary of that loved one.
0: Uh-huh.
1: It could be the loss of your support system. Mm-hmm. That can trigger a grief response around any holiday. Mm-hmm. And important to note is that there are factors that can influence how we grieve. For example, your current health status, your age, your financial situation, your relationship with the person or who passed,
0: mm-hmm.
1: and even your faith traditions and your knowledge or the lack thereof about what the nuances of grief look like.
0: And when you talk about the triggers, I liked how you were saying even the birthday that or the holiday could be a trigger. Just remembering how they used to fix the turkey for Thanksgiving or how they were the ones that always did a ice cream cake for the birthdays or, you know, always bring, instead of others bringing a potato salad or what have you, they were always known for their ice cream cake. And so the holiday itself could trigger the grief experience. Now, this is some good stuff, fam. And I like your responses. My listening audience is very good about being attentive to information being shared. Now, what are some of the statistics that you may have that deals with the presence of grief?
1: Sure. And so because grief, you know, is so fluid, people are going through it and don't even know it. There have been some studies done. So there was a study completed by WebMD. And what it discovered was that more than 50% of Americans are grieving the loss of a significant loved one in the past 3 years. They stated that 57% experienced a major loss. And then out of that 57%, 32% experienced the loss of a family member or close friend. 20% experienced the death of a pet. 3% the loss of a spousal partner, and 2% the loss of a child.
0: Now, is this during holidays or just in general, like general statistics that are still very pertinent, or is it holiday related?
1: These are general statistics.
0: Mm-hmm. So I'm glad that you're bringing out statistics that is very generic, because 32% may be grieving the loss of a family member or friend. And then you said 20% may be grieving over a pet. Some people may think that is ridiculous, but my daughter has a dog. We call him Jojo. And Jojo, and Jojo is a very precious little creature. So I wouldn't even want to be thinking about losing Jojo, because Jojo becomes like a little child to some persons, or their traveling companion, or what have you. And when we talk about these holidays, people are grieving that loss, and persons are grieving the loss of a child. I'm glad that you're bringing out statistics that is very generic, because grief is very generic. Grief is no respect of person or day. It's just that we put a certain emphasis on it, but like Mother's Day, Father's Day, it's just a day, but it happens to have certain significance. So among the four seasons, which season should we be more observant of our own actions as well as the behavior of our family or friends? Which season or seasons, Mrs. Boone, would you say is where we need to be more attentive?
1: Yeah, I would definitely say the winter season.
0: Okay.
1: When we think of winter, we think of Thanksgiving and Christmas and New Year's time. And a lot of times, many people who have lost a loved one become triggered in those seasons because, like you said, granddad or grandma used to make this particular dish a certain way, or we used to go over this person's house for New Year's, and Christmas, we used to hang the tree together. So those are some of the times where I think a lot of us are reminded of a loss, and we kind of self-reflect and kind of move through the continued grief process at that time.
0: All right, very good. Even in my research, if I may share, Sister Carrie, and that is that in the winter months, is when the average person starts thinking about an end. What end, Doc? I'm talking about the end of a year and the end of a period of time, the closure of a year. And we many times go out of a year in one of two major ways, feeling very perhaps positive, or even the negativity of that year as you're closing out that year could become very depressing. And a lot of depression occurs during the winter months because of the ending that is brought about. And it may, if we've had so many losses or negative experiences, it's where the end of the year can be very depressing to some, breaking of relationships, ending of relationships. That is, and so I agree with you. I agree that perhaps the winter season might be very devastating to a greater population. We know all year long, grief is taking place, loss is taking place. And so among the well-known holidays, as you're saying, winter could occur. But in what are some of the other holidays that grief could also be transpiring?
1: It could be, you know, even outside of winter, like the 4th of July holiday, you know, Memorial Day holidays, any holidays where you and that particular loved one would get together and have a good time and fellowship. Any of those holidays could be affected. Their birthdays, even if they don't have a winter birthday, perhaps their birthday is in the summer and you all used to take a trip or used to go to the ice cream stand. You know, just different times.
0: Even
1: outside of the winter.
0: Yeah, and around Valentine's Day, you know, where persons had a relationship and now they don't have it. And it doesn't mean necessarily that the relationship is no longer existing because there was a breakup or going separate ways, it could be a severing of that Valentine relationship because one of the parties died. And it may not be a death at all, but it may be a loved one around Valentine's Day was in a car accident, lost their maybe leg or mobility, and now they cannot dance. They're sitting in a wheelchair. So all of these triggers or the remembrances of positive things during Valentine's Day or the new year could be very devastating in those areas. And I know if we went down month by month, January, the new year, February, Valentine's, the Black History Month, February, it's a lot. March, Easter, April could be Easter, May, Mother's Day, June, Father's Day, July, you aforementioned 4th of July, August, back to school. I don't know if that's a holiday or not, but I don't know if all the children would call that a holiday. But, you know, July, you got August, September, Memorial Day, you know, different October. Then we got November, you mentioned Thanksgiving, and then December, Christmas, and these different holidays can, where people say Merry Christmas or Happy Mother's Day, and yet it's not happy to everybody.
1: Mm-hmm.
0: Because Mother's Day to one person could be very saddening, very depressing, because of the simple fact they lost their mother. Not on Mother's Day per se, but just they don't have a mother now to be able to identify, embrace, and love on. You mentioned, even in your book, you had the loss of your dad. Am I right about it? The loss of your dad?
1: Yes. Yes.
0: Have you experienced a Father's Day since the loss of your dad?
1: I really have. And unique enough, I actually write about it in my book, about being invited to a Father's Day cookout.
0: Okay.
1: And all of the emotions that I actually went through just to show up and support that person and their father. So my particular struggle at that particular moment in that same year, less than a year after my father transitioned, but still having to be able to show up, support someone else and my very own husband who was a dad.
0: Come on, very good. I like that. You need to stay there for a minute. That you have to remember the other fathers who still need to be edified, built up, encouraged, given celebration and salutations and all of that. I like that, that you, while you were grieving, oh, family, this is good. This is real. While you are, my guest, Mrs. Boone, is grieving the loss of your father, you could not get stuck, as Abraham Maslow talks about the different stages of development. And then you have Elizabeth Kubler-Ross, who talks about the stages of grief and cannot get caught and locked and stuck in certain stages. Otherwise, you said your husband, who is a father of your children, would not have been able to be self. That's good. Talk about that. Talk about that. I like that. I like where you're going with that, or can go with that.
1: So it was so important to me, you know, even though I was going through this unbelievable grief, this unbelievable situation of not effectively processing it initially, I still had to show up as a supportive wife. I still had to show up as a support to someone else who was celebrating their dad in the midst of going through the pain and the intrusiveness of the grief that I experienced as a result of the loss of my dad. It was still important for me.
0: Yeah, and you know, it is also important for your children. It's important for your children because the children know their grandfather is not here anymore. But they also know that their dad is here. Mom, how do I, as a child, deal with these two worlds of grief and celebration? They look to their mommy. They look to their dad. They look to their uncle to help them figure out how to cope with grief in a healthy way. This is some good stuff, family. I hope you're being attentive. It is important that even during the holidays, when the holiday itself is triggering grief in your mind, we must stay focused on others in our ecosystem, in our environment, in our space that can be affected by how we cope with our own grief. And you're saying, and we're saying, that your hubby could have been affected if you did a lockdown, you know, a shutdown. If you had just shut down on Father's Day, your hubby would not have been able to get the encouragement he needed, even though he's sensitive, I'm sure, to your need to grieve.
1: Yes.
0: Wow. Wow. This is some good stuff, family. Being able to create a balance, that's a word I love, balance in the entire life equation. It's the equation of life, and in that equation of life is a variable or a component called grief. And having to keep the equation as balanced as possible for all parties involved. Some good stuff. I'm loving what you're saying, because when my father died, my father lived to be 96 years old, and he died around the time of Thanksgiving, around Thanksgiving. So another major holiday. And I know you follow what I'm, and I had to grieve the loss of my dad while I still had to encourage, even though my children were grown, they're married, but I still had grandchildren that needed to see, behold, to observe a healthy reaction to loss, to loss. And I celebrate you, sis, that you recognize even in your loss of your dad, as you shared in your book, Unbelievable Grief, Incredible Grace, a memoir. Family, if you can, you need to purchase that. It's Unbelievable Grief, Incredible Grace, a memoir by my guest, Ms. Carrie Boone. Excellent, excellent, excellent. Now, what are some of the types of grief that a person could experience? Can you share that with us?
1: Absolutely, absolutely. So when we think about grief, there are, you know, various types, but I'll expound on three of them for the sake of time. Mm-hmm, there's normal grief that we, you know, most of us can experience, where we have the symptoms of sorrow. We can feel numb. Mm-hmm. We can feel a lack of energy. Then we have those physiological changes such as sleep disturbances, appetite changes. We may feel angry. We may feel guilty. You know, a lack of motivation, and which in turn can lead to depression.
0: Yes, yeah.
1: So another type of grief that I talk about in my book is anticipatory grief. Anticipatory grief is grief that can occur days, weeks, and even months before a loss occurs. And this type of grief is most common when a terminal illness has been diagnosed, for example, cancer or ALS and even dementia. And so with this type of grief, one can feel more anger or more loss of their emotional control, because there's an impending, there's an anticipation of a loss coming. And for some people use this time to make meaning or to try and find closure between a strained relationship, which is good, a time to make amends. So my third one is complicated grief. Complicated grief is when one has not smoothly transitioned, so to say, through the normal grief process. You may have an extended grief response after a year's time or years later. You may experience intense pain and rumination over the loss of the loved one. You will focus on the death so much that it disrupts your everyday functioning. If you are going through complicated grief, you have problems even accepting the loss. you may not want to go back to grandma's house because it reminds you of the loss. You haven't accepted it yet. Even bitterness about the loss and the inability to enjoy the positive memories of that loved one could mean that you might be in a complicated grief situation.
0: Oh, that's good. That's very good. So now in our closing, what are some of the tips that you could give to the listening audience? You know, let's say we are in a holiday, we're dealing with a holiday or a holiday is approaching. What kind of tips could you give to be proactive, to prepare for the holiday? Any tips or advice?
1: Yes, and that's a very good question, Dr. Russell. You know, the holiday times can be very difficult when a loved one is not with us.
0: Yes.
1: But just know that you can get through this and you are not alone. Mm-hmm. I first want to, you know, recommend that you actually acknowledge that the holiday may or may not be difficult for you. That is like the first step, like acknowledging. This helps with opening up your emotional space.
0: Good.
1: If you can acknowledge that this is how you're feeling, you are naming what it is.
0: Mm-hmm.
1: Lean into your emotions. If, for example, Thanksgiving comes around and your loved one used to do the prayer or make that sweet potato pie and you become triggered in that moment and you need to cry, it is appropriate to excuse yourself and allow those tears to flow. Another thing you can do is actually journal about what you're feeling. Mm-hmm. Exercise is incredibly important if you're physically able to do so because of the release of endorphins and those hormones that keep us in a healthy mental space. Also, meditating, prayer, and relaxation exercises are also helpful during these times. If you can laugh, find someone who enjoys laughter, laugh, and laugh some more.
0: Very good, very good. And, you know, as a team player on our topic today, dealing with grief during any holiday, I would suggest, and these are some things I've done, if it's a gathering, set a chair at the table or in the room with a balloon on it. You know, if it's 4th of July, they got the red, white, and blue ribbon around the chair to acknowledge them. Also, get a card. Cards are very inexpensive, but very impactful. And write a note inside of that card and then maybe have someone else read the card over everybody, which is saying happy heavenly birthday, because we are still keeping in mind the legacy and the love of that loved one, even while we are grieving. Don't try to be the macho man and the super mom and the greatest granddaughter. No, if you assess within yourself that I think it's too much for me to deal with this holiday at this time, maybe just stay home, but tell somebody why you're staying home so they can call and check on you. Just check on you.
1: Exactly. Yeah, so surrounding yourself with people who understand and will support that you didn't feel like having the whole family over for Thanksgiving or you didn't feel like doing the Christmas meal is totally acceptable.
0: Right. And it is. It's very much so. Well, sis, this has been excellent.
1: Yes, it has.
0: I want you to share your contact so that persons can get that book, Unbelievable Grief, Incredible Grace, a memoir, or even just to talk with you as a therapist. Will you quickly give us your information?
1: Sure. My website is www.inspirationbycarrie.com. Carrie is spelled C-A-R-R-I-E. Also have a YouTube channel under Inspiration by Carrie.
0: Well, family, I pray that whatever holiday you have to deal with, that you're able to deal with it in a healthy and wholesome way and know that you are loved. You're loved by the family of Passion for Peace of Mind, and may God bless you even during any holiday that you may be grieving.

0: I feel compelled that I want to just pray for those of you who need a special word of comfort concerning your grief. Because as we shared in our session, there are 12 months and there's a holiday just about in every month. So therefore, Passion for Peace of Mind and my guests, we pray that God would comfort you, that God would wrap you in his arms of love and give you the peace, his peace, that passes all understanding. And as Jonathan McReynolds sings in the background, make room, I admonish you, I encourage you to make room for the comforter, that he may walk with you, cradle you, embrace you, and let you know that he loves you with all of his heart. God bless you as you go forth with your life and do just that. Go forth knowing you're loved by God and others in the mighty name of Jesus the Christ. God bless you. Amen and amen.
1: Love you. Thank you again, Mrs. Boone, for being with us.
2: Thank you so much for having me.
1: You're welcome. Well, family, God bless you. Take care. Bye now.
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13: Good morning. I'm Dr. Bosh P. Jordan Jr., the pastor and founder of Hope Alive Outreach. We're here once again bringing a message of hope. I didn't say dope. I said hope. H-O-P-E. Mm-hmm. Like I've told so many people, treat me like the dope man, only call me the hope man. That's right. Hope Alive Outreach. We're here to give people hope. The Bible says now faith is the substance of things hoped for and the evidence of things not seen. So if you've been following our ministry, you know that we're located in our headquarters is in St. Petersburg, Florida right now, but we're still broadcasting and been broadcasting for 27 years here at Heaven 600 here in Baltimore. And we thank God for all of our 300,000 listeners. I don't know where this is going to go, how far it's going to go, Facebook Live, But if you want some help and some hope, call me. 443-250-9635. 443-250-9635. If you want to know how to get into treatment, you want to know how to get into detox, whether or not you're in St. Petersburg, Florida, it makes a difference where you are. 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Our ministry survives based upon donations by individuals who think that our ministry is worthy of that. And you can go on our homepage there at Hope Alive Outreach, and you can donate if you'd like to help us in our ministry. Don't forget about my book, The Pipe and the Pulpit. That's right. I just got back from doing a recent conference at the Turk Conference at the Convention Center, where we had over 1,700 persons there from around the country who are involved in the recovery aspect of drug and alcohol addiction and recovery, recovery houses, et cetera. And so if you'd like to get my book, you can also order that online, or you can go right there to my website, Hope Alive Outreach, and order the book. If you want to contact me, if you want to email me, you have some confidential information that you want to get to me, email me at info@hopealiveoutreach.org. info@hopealiveoutreach.org. This morning we have as our guest, Detective Miguel Rodriguez. Good morning, Detective. How are you this morning?
7: Good morning, Reverend.
13: I'm so glad to be able to have you on our broadcast. You know, it's really kind of funny the way we met.
7: Yeah.
13: Down in we were in Clearwater.
7: Mm-hmm.
13: At the Church of Scientology, they had a celebration there for individuals who were active in the recovery arena.
7: Mm-hmm.
13: And my wife and I were sitting there, and they were taking some pictures. And I looked, and I saw your uniform at Baltimore City Police. I said, Baltimore. Yeah. That's how we met.
7: That's how we met, yeah.
13: Just tell our audience, just what do you do, Detective Rodriguez?
7: Well, actually, I'm the Hispanic liaison citywide for the department under our Criminal Investigation Division. Basically, my work is more directly to our Latino community here in the city. In various ways, the primary one is when it comes to them being victims of a violent crime, kind of like orientate them in better ways to take care of themselves out there in the tough environment that we're living today. Also, work with the Latino youth here in the city as long as steer them away from possible gang activity or and also have conversations such as drug prevention conversations as well.
13: Well, when we talk about drug prevention, mm-hmm. You took the words right out of my mouth when you mentioned youth,
7: mm-hmm.
13: With the number of individuals who are dying as a direct result of a drink or a drug, especially with fentanyl being out there today and the opioid epidemic. It's important that we educate our young people at an early age. The earlier, the better.
7: Mm-hmm.
13: And so what do you do with the youth?
7: Well, as everybody, been knowing our new police commissioner, Michael Harrison, we're blessed as a department.
13: Mm-hmm.
7: And as members of the city, to have him and helm in front of the department.
13: He's a new police commissioner.
7: He's a new police commissioner now.
13: Now, what's his name again?
7: Michael Harrison.
13: Michael Harrison. Now, where's he from?
7: Came from New Orleans, PD.
13: Okay.
7: Has a good background on ways, effective ways for community policing. Especially when it comes down to preventive. And when we talk about preventive, again, we go back to the youth.
13: Yes.
7: Obviously, like everything, I'm pretty sure you're going to agree with me on this. Everything starts with lack of education. I think if we look at the problems with our city, it's basically the lack of information or education, the right education. We're a strong believer right now in our department that if we get to our youth earlier enough and educate them on the real truth about drugs, the dangers, and how, you know, anybody could get started on it.
13: Yes.
7: I'm a true believer if we get the right information out there, especially with our youth, we could get to a vast majority of them to steer away from it.
13: Yeah.
7: And think twice.
13: And when you mentioned the truth about drugs, where we met at the Church mm-hmm. of Scientology there in Clearwater, they have a video and information. It's entitled "The Truth About Drugs,"
7: mm-hmm.
13: I'm using that myself. It is excellent tool. Firsthand information by individuals who have been there, did that. Individuals who have gotten strung out on alcohol, opioids, cocaine, heroin, whatever, and they talk about as young people say, the for real deal about drugs, the yeah. truth about it.
7: Yeah.
13: Now, when you say getting the message out to the youth, what age would you suggest that the educational process begins?
7: Me, I'll say as younger as the like the bigger like elementary grades, like you know, years.
13: Okay.
7: In school.
13: Yes.
7: Yes. We're talking about at least we start with the fifth graders. You know, a lot of this material is like, you know, where we were at Scientology.
13: Yes.
7: With the drug-free world program. The one thing I'm noticing about that program actually is that it brings education for all sorts of types of levels, from the younger all the way up to, you know, the older ages in high school. But I believe that real good education, effective education, should go out to very younger ages.
13: Okay.
7: You know, all the way up, you know, until, you know, they get up to high school.
13: You said fifth grade. Now, fifth grade, kids are somewhere around 11 years old, I think.
7: Yeah.
13: 11 years of age. I would suggest that we do it a little younger than that.
7: Yeah.
13: Get down Agree. To 7 or 8 years of age.
7: Agree.
13: And the reason why I'm saying that is because I can remember one Sunday, I was outside my church in Baltimore,
7: mm-hmm.
13: just come out of church, and I'm standing on the side of the church, and what got my attention was these three little boys, African Americans, and they didn't know I was paying attention to them, but they were playing like they were little drug dealers.
7: Mm-hmm.
13: And one boy, and they were no more than 7 or 8. One boy was, he was the commander. You go over there, you take the dope over there, and you go over here, okay? And then they were practicing, running,
7: mm-hmm.
13: right beside the church. And I said, "Will you look at this?" And I called him and I spoke to them. So if they can start, if they can watch adults, because that's what they were doing, they had to Sorry. Watch adults. If they can watch adults sell drugs, because
7: mm-hmm.
13: The Bible says, "As a man thinketh in his heart, so is he." We are whatever our environment is. That's what we are.
7: Exactly. Yep.
13: We pattern our environment.
7: Mm-hmm.
13: If we are raised around rich people, then we're going to have a rich heritage, a rich, you know, activities. If we're raised around dope fiends, we're going to have a dope fiend mentality, and we're going to practice those principles.
7: Yep.
13: So I would suggest that educational process begins at least 7 or 8, maybe younger than that. Especially, I was doing some reading the other day. As a matter of fact, I was listening to the video, "The Truth About Drugs,"
7: mm-hmm.
13: and they were talking about how, and I noticed to be the truth, whatever our children see, that's what they're going to do.
7: And it's a proven, it's already a proven
13: yes.
7: fact by nature. I mean, we got to look at the way our social structure, you know, in our inner cities is today.
13: I think that we need to start in the home.
7: Exactly.
13: Yeah. Because the first thing that they're going to surrounding is going to be in their home where they live.
7: Exactly.
13: And if their mama's shooting dope, if their daddy's smoking crack, The daddy's smoking cigarettes. The daddy's drinking Jack Daniels. I'm telling you, that pattern is, the kids are going to, the kids, when daddy finished drinking his Jack Daniels and he gets drunk and goes to bed and leaves a little bit of it in the glass, Junior's going to drink some Jack Daniels.
7: Exactly. Yeah. True. Yeah.
13: I mean, I don't know how you were raised, but my daddy smoked cigarettes. And when he left cigarettes, I knew where he left his cigarettes. And what did I do? I see you smiling, right? You know, I started smoking cigarettes. I started smoking cigarettes in the fifth grade.
7: Yeah.
13: That was my first drug, a cigarette. Fifth grade.
7: Mm-hmm.
13: 11 years old. You were smiling. Why were you smiling?
7: No, I mean, because I'm going back. We're talking about the way we're raised.
13: Yes.
7: And, you know, and environments and all that. And I'm just going back at, because my both parents were smokers, you know.
13: Okay.
7: And I just remember as a young teenager coming up, tried it twice.
13: Okay.
7: Never stuck to it. Probably because, as you know, if you're a smoker, okay, obviously you gotta get, you know, all the smell of smoke on your clothes and all that. And I was one of those kind of boys when I was growing up, kind of like my hygiene was a big thing. It was a big thing about it.
13: Okay.
7: Like stinking wasn't a great thing, you know, right, growing up, especially as a teenager. You, know, right, you don't want to approach,
13: mm-hmm,
7: females, you know, smelling
13: really
7: other stuff than cologne. You know, yeah, what I mean?
13: I was just the opposite. I wasn't thinking
7: some
13: about
7: some people,
13: it,
7: they didn't care about, okay, that. But
13: I guess that we are a carbon copy of reality.
7: Yeah.
13: You were concerned about the way your breath was smelling, the way you were smelling. I wasn't concerned about the way I was smelling. I was concerned about the way I was looking.
7: Yeah.
13: I smoked cool cigarettes. My father smoked. Whatever he smoked, I smoked. That's what I started. Pall Mall's, Camels.
7: Mm-hmm.
13: That's what he smoked. I'm talking about back in the 50s. So he's non-filter cigarettes. Pall Mall's, Camels. They didn't have filters on them. So I smoked that. But you didn't smoke. You said you tried it twice. But the commercials, oh, man, you were cool.
7: Yeah, it was cool. It was a thing. Yeah,
13: it was cool.
7: It was a trend, yep.
13: See? So if mama, and today, I know, I have ministered to parents,
7: mm-hmm,
13: who were addicts and who were concerned about their children who were doing the same thing that they were doing.
7: But, you know, again, Reverend, you know, yes, it boils down to education.
13: Cause yes,
7: even though
13: it does.
7: Even though I was exposed, and again, I tried it twice, you know, cigarettes, obviously. Weed, I never even got clear nearby, was even stink more.
13: Really?
7: And I was very concerned about smell,
13: mm-hmm,
7: you know.
13: That was good for
7: you. And I'm like, yeah, and it, you know, but I gotta contribute a couple of mentors and adults that were around me when I was young enough. To basically let me know, listen.
13: Educate you.
7: Listen.
13: Okay.
7: You know.
13: Who were they?
7: They said, well, I mean, I had.
13: Was it, were they people in the church or people in your community?
7: I had people.
13: Teachers,
7: from,
13: where?
7: People from the church, because, I mean, thank God I was exposed to, you know, going, okay, to church Sundays, sometimes, right, my grandparents. And obviously there were conversations growing up, going into the teenage about, drugs and, you know, and the dangers of it and why not even cross or even get that try or taste of it. That was another thing. But that with stinking all day, I guess that,
13: okay,
7: that really shied me away from really,
13: right,
7: going into marijuana. You, yeah, know what I mean?
13: Let me jump to a different arena. Right?
7: Yeah.
13: As a detective in the criminal investigation division here in Baltimore,
7: mm-hmm,
13: what do you see to be the main problem of our young people using drugs? What's the main problem that you see? Are you in the street? Mm-hmm. Is that where you are? From what you see, what do you see? From your vantage point, what is the main problem? Is it older adults bringing it into the young people, or what do you see as the main problem in Baltimore City as far as the drug use is? And then we're going to talk about the solution.
7: Well, I mean, the problem right now, if we look at our city today, and I've been here in the city I mean, I'm a Hispanic liaison for the last 3 years. You know, my majority, I've been 12 years already here in the city working as a police officer. So I did 11 years straight patrol, 10, 11 years straight patrol, you know, on the south side of the city. And I'm going to tell you right now, looking at the city, looking at our youth, we're at the level that we see older youth bringing in younger youth to this.
13: Okay.
7: To the drug arena.
13: Okay.
7: And again, that's a big indicative that if we look at it, you know, as a whole, obviously it's a social structure, dysfunction, but mainly if we're going to talk about specifically the drug problem, it's lack of education on what really drugs are.
13: Okay.
7: You know, and I think that's the one denominator.
13: Not only
7: going to take it out, you know.
13: Okay. Now, you mentioned education.
7: Mm-hmm.
13: Let me throw economics in there.
7: Yeah.
13: All right. Let me throw economics in there because we live in a racist society.
7: Mm-hmm.
13: And I don't care where you go in America, the ethnics communities
7: disparity.
13: All right. There's always going to be a disparity,
7: mm-hmm.
13: injustice. You're going to have liquor stores, poor schools, drugs in the neighborhoods, low employment rate.
7: Yeah, true.
13: So people need money to live.
7: Mm-hmm. True.
13: And so maybe Juan doesn't want to stick up anybody. He's not cut out to rob a bank, okay? But he can sell drugs.
7: Exactly. Yep.
13: And he's got a friend who sells drugs, who says, "Hey man, you can make $200 a day." That's economics.
7: Mm-hmm. Yeah, and again, it comes down to what I was saying. You know, is a bigger social dysfunction factor, and the big part that plays in that dysfunction.
13: Social dysfunction.
7: It's the economics, obviously.
13: Economics.
7: Obviously, but if we look at it specifically.
13: Okay.
7: Our older youth introducing younger kids into the life, you know, either, you know, go and be a dope boy on the corner or,
13: right.
7: you know, whatever it is.
13: Mm-hmm.
7: And, you know, these guys, they get their share and sit down and smoking weed and, you know, selling the other stuff.
13: Sure.
7: The other stronger stuff.
13: And to a young man.
7: Yeah.
13: We'll say a wad of money.
7: Yeah.
13: A nice automobile is impressive.
7: Mm-hmm.
13: Can be impressive, but the flip side of that, if we have somebody to educate these young people on the value of getting an education, the value of finishing school, learning how to read. My wife and I were talking the other day, and she teaches at a she retired from a university,
7: mm-hmm.
13: and she was talking about how some young people, even as seniors, having to take a reading or speech proficiency exam before they graduated because they could not speak English or write English proficiently.
7: Exactly. Yeah.
13: All right. So, who is to do the education? Who is to educate our young people? I say it begins in the home.
7: Exactly.
13: The Bible says, train up a child in the way he should go. And when he's old, he will not depart from it. But if you can't get the education in your home, where should it? In Baltimore City, where is it being taught? I know you all are arresting people. I know you all are sending people to jail. What are you all doing as far as the prevention is concerned?
7: Well, listen, what I could say, you know, in regards to the department right now, is taking a whole different approach on what it used to be in the past. It's getting a little bit more involved with a lot of nonprofits out there. There are dedicated for mentoring.
13: Okay.
7: Right now, like I said, Besides me being the Hispanic liaison for the police department, I'm also a vice president for our Hispanic organization here with our police department, which is called OLEA, which stands for Hispanic Officers Law Enforcement Association. And last year, I remember, and everything started with a rash of juvenile fights at Patterson High School, which has a large population of Latino students that attend there. And you got, you know, all the population is local school, local, right? So, and there were a lot of fights going on.
13: Just racially motivated?
7: Among
13: Hispanics?
7: No, it was more kind of like a little bit of racial tension going on. We decided to get together with other civic organizations. My organization, my police, Hispanic police organization, stepped in. We got together as my position as Hispanic liaison. I helped out on that to champion it. And right now we got an initiative going on called, in Spanish, in English is my brothers. In Spanish, that's hermanos míos, you know, my brothers. And basically it's a mentoring initiative, mm-hmm. right? And we got a couple of officers involved in that mentoring program, as well as different prominent Hispanic leaders and business owners and all that. They're stepping in as mentors as well.
13: Good.
7: And we're getting together and kind of like, you know, making them inclusive with the other students.
13: Any pastors? You know? Any pastors involved?
7: Yeah, we got a couple of Latino pastors as well, you Good. Know, involved with the faith.
13: We have a group of mm-hmm. there's an AME, African Methodist Episcopal pastor mm-hmm. Named Reverend Ken Irby in St. Petersburg, Florida. He runs a program called My Brother's Keeper.
7: Mm-hmm.
13: They are ministering and educating, mentoring
7: mm-hmm.
13: over 100 and some young men on a regular basis. It's an excellent program, My Brother's
7: mm-hmm.
13: Keeper.
7: Mm-hmm.
13: Yours is my brother's.
7: My brother's almost the same thing.
13: Yes.
7: Yeah, and I bet it's the same mission. I mean, it basically is because again, everything boils down to, and you said it. You know, it's a dysfunction in the home. I don't got nobody at home that they could, you know, steer them the right direction.
13: Yeah,
7: and there's where the mentoring work comes in play.
13: I was looking at some statistics by 2018 statistics as far as drug use was concerned in Baltimore City. In 2018, the deaths due to cocaine in Baltimore City, 451 deaths directly related to cocaine. Opioids in 2018, 199. Mm. Carfentanyl, 46 directly associated. Mm-hmm. Fentanyl, 1,038 deaths.
7: Wow.
13: That's a lot of people dying.
7: And that's, and I bet the majority of that, it's more laced with
13: fentanyl.
7: With the heroin, yeah.
13: Okay.
7: Yep.
13: Now, I was talking with a friend of mine a couple weeks ago. He was talking about 72,000 people died in 2018 as a direct result of opioid-related deaths, just
7: mm-hmm.
13: opioids.
7: Mm-hmm.
13: We're not talking about alcohol.
7: Exactly.
13: All right?
7: Yeah.
13: Now, in the Hispanic community, you find certain sections of the community where drug dealing is proliferated. It's more prominent in certain areas than it is in other areas.
7: It's happening. It's, you know, how would I put it this? Wherever we got our large population of Latino community, you know, I mean, because we do have a crisis with, you know, a couple of our immigrant Latino, you know, members coming into the city and for X or Y reason, they turn to drugs.
13: Okay. When you say Latino and Hispanic, is that synonymous?
7: No, it's, well, It's a slight difference between both words. But
13: what's the difference between a Latino individual and a Hispanic individual?
7: Latinx is more a little bit more inclusive, as because the problem with when you say Latino, you're including a couple of more countries that not necessarily are Spanish speakers, you know, because you got Brazil that speaks Portuguese, not Spanish, but and that's kind of like they fall more under that word. Hispanic is just basically

0: on. He had a beard. He was black. Mm-hmm. Okay. Now, so you have some light Hispanics and some dark Hispanics, yeah. Light Latinos, dark Latinos. Mm-hmm. Would you say there's a possibility that a Latino can be confused for an African-American?
1: It's a possibility.
0: Okay.
1: It's a possibility.
0: All right. Yeah. And the reason why I'm saying that is because there are a lot of individuals who are being arrested based on color. And not too long ago, there was a national thing, something went viral, where this white man was dressed up in blackface and was robbing banks.
2: Mm.
0: But when they caught him, he had on a black mask.
2: Okay.
0: But he was a white man.
2: Wow.
0: And the whole time he'd been robbing these banks, the description was a black male. You see?
2: Nobody could have kind of like tell that right. Costume or a mask.
0: All right. Yeah. But anyhow. We got a minute and a half left.
2: Yeah.
0: There's some persons out there in the radio listening audience and Facebook who can be of some help to the police department. Maybe some pastors. Someone can come and help. Give them some hope or some hope for the Latino community as far as the drugs are concerned.
2: Well, the one thing I'm just going to say is whoever is out there that's it's into ministry, pastors, the Baltimore City Police Department right now is actively seeking to those that really want to come in and give us a hand, especially with the faith community. I mean, we're very open to...
0: give him your telephone number. We only got a few
2: seconds. Oh, sure. If you want to contact me and I could direct you to the right way for that, it's 443-986-8627, 443-986-8627. Again, you know, we're open.
0: And give me your name.
2: And my name is Detective Miguel A. Rodriguez.
0: All right. We're going to have to come to close to this broadcast, but I want to thank you, Detective Rodriguez. We're going to have you back again. I'm Dr. Jordan. Give me a call, 443-250-9635. Look me up on the World Wide Web. 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If you want me to come do some speaking engagement, talk about my book, do some consulting work, you can reach me anywhere, 443-250-9635. And remember, no matter what's going on with you today, there is hope for you. I'm the Hope Doctor. Have a great day.
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3: And this is... Walt Baby Love Productions presents Gospel Tracks, making a joyful noise unto the Lord. Hi, this is Walt Baby Love. And for the next 2 or 3 hours, depending on what city you're hearing us in, we'll feature the best gospel and inspirational entertainment from around the world. Oh, listen to me. This weekend, we're going to speak to a whole bunch of people. Listen. First, I'm going to speak with Jason Nelson.
20: I love South Africa. It is something about the energy there, the way they worship. They go hard for God every single time.
3: Nia Allen.
21: It just seemed like the time was right. And so I reached out to my brother and I was like, I want to write a Hope anthem. And so I was like, let me go to the Hope dealer. We got to write a Hope anthem.
3: Renee Spearman.
22: And so he just said, you come up here and teach it. And that's how I started teaching choir music. And from there, I went on to writing.
3: And Luther Barnes.
23: I love it all. I love the choirs, the quartets. I think off a record company that will let me do both.
3: They'll all join me in separate Zoom chats from our Marina Del Rey studios right here in Southern California. Then we'll get into our inspirational thought of the week. I'll give you the phone number to the Faith phone line and how you can reach out to us on our social media platforms. Plus, we'll have our Gospel Tracks Faith phone line prayer list and a timely and informative Gospel Tracks medical moment. Oh, I am ready to do this thing. Can you believe We are already into the first

weekend of the month of May, talking about my birthday month. Glory to God. Listen, I'm going to go ahead and kick this thing off with these guys from South Florida. It's the group Sincere, and that's God, y'all.

sincere. That's God. Love, love, love. I want you to give me a call at the Faith phone line. I want to know what you are doing when you're listening to gospel tracks and how you feel about things. Here's the number, 1-877-925-8568.

0: Worship featuring Marquise Gold. You are music you heard first right here on Gospel Tracks. Why? Because God's Holy Spirit continues to order our steps when it comes to music that we share with you. Even while other folks are thinking about it, God has already figured it out. And we follow him. Oh, hallelujah, saints. Join me in worshiping God now. Next, I was speaking with Jason Nelson. And we were having this conversation about ministry. And I wanted to know if he'd ever had the opportunity and the chance to minister internationally. Listen to what he told me.
1: I've actually had the opportunity to minister in many places abroad, in the Caribbean, also in the UK, in Germany, and South Africa. I love South Africa. It is something about the energy there, the way they worship. They go hard for God every single time. I think we're spoiled as Americans with regard to how we worship God. And when you go to Africa and you experience how they worship God and how nothing makes them hold back, they give God 100% every single time. I was literally changed when I came back from Africa to just watch them worship, watch them interact with God. So I would say Africa is one of my favorite places to go.

0: Jason Nelson featuring Madison Ryan Ward with their new single, Made New. God will make you new if you take the time and just listen to his holy word in the Bible and decide to follow him. Oh my God, can y'all feel it? I'm feeling it already, yo. And I am in 100% agreement with Jason Nelson about ministering in Africa and abroad. When we have the privilege of preaching in Nairobi in Budu section, yeah, at the Voice of Salvation Healing Church, they go hard, y'all. I was preaching, I mentioned something, folks start jumping out of their seats. Hallelujah. It wasn't me, it was God's Holy Ghost. This is Walt, baby love. Thank you for joining me. I've got to move on already. You see what you have tuned in on? We're talking about a move of God. This is Gospel Tracks, and it's Walt, baby love. Make no mistake about it.
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4: morning. My name is Katrina. 1996. I was so angry with God because my mother had transitioned to glory, and I was leaving Charleston, South Carolina, heading back to North Carolina, and I had written you a letter about how mad I was with God. And on my last return after she transitioned to glory, you read my letter on the radio, and I pulled over on a busy highway to cry and give God the glory for letting me know that others was praying for me. At that time, I had 3 years clean and sober. Today, I have 32 years clean and sober. So walk, baby, love. We've been walking for a mighty long time. And I got in my car this morning, and there you were again in my life. It's you and all that you continue to do.
6: Wow. I don't know what to say, Katrina. Oh, my God. Look at God. God is so good, sister. Yes, he is. And thank you for sharing your testimony with us. And I thank God that you are clean and sober for over 30 years. I want to pray with you right now, Katrina, because you find out that God is God. He's compassionate. He's loving. He's thoughtful. He's caring. And he doesn't leave us out there by ourselves. Heavenly Father, I thank you so much for my sister in Christ, Miss Katrina. She didn't say what city she's in right now, but God, you know exactly where she is. Reminding me of some of the good that you passed along through us to her, to be able to bless her in a positive way. Continue to wrap your arms around her, God. Protect her, take care of her, and continue giving her wellness of health, keeping her clean and sober, and keep her following you. In the name of your son, Jesus, I say amen. Amen and amen. Katrina, this song is definitely for you. It's Tamela Mann, a former number one song here at Gospel Tracks. Live, breathe, and fight for your love, your faith, and your time with God.

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1: Here we are once again sharing brand new music with you here at Gospel Tracks. We're always leading the way. And I heard this piece of music, and God's Holy Spirit began ministering to me. And what the Holy Spirit said to me was, sometimes simplicity is better. I know that's right. I want you to give a listen to this young man, very anointed guy, by the name of Robert Copeland. And the name of his song is called Helper, the Alabama Groove. When

0: Brand new music to gospel tracks, Helper, the Alabama Groove. As I said earlier, sometimes simplicity is better. Ooh, I can feel it, y'all. Next, I was speaking with Nia Allen, with her anointed and talented self. And we were having this conversation about her new song and her collaboration with the artist by the name of Major. And she began explaining how the collaboration actually took place and how it all came together. Give a listen.
1: Our journey started at Berklee College of Music, and we decided to come together. We've always talked about writing a song together and even singing a song together, but it just seemed like the time was right. And so I reached out to my brother, and I was like, I want to write a Hope anthem. And so I was like, let me go to the Hope dealer. We got to write a Hope anthem. Just people, life is life, and there's so many things going on. People are discouraged. They want to give up and throw in the towel. And we really, the heart of this song was just to write a message of hope and something that would encourage people who feel like just giving up, or for people who feel like they've been waiting on something for a long time and it just hasn't happened yet, or have been praying and believing for something. And we want to encourage them that it hasn't happened yet, but it's coming. Just
2: it's late. Coming.
1: So we went to, I work with a good friend, his name is Jamel Kimbrell. He's a producer for Todd Delaney, Your Great Name. He has a lot of number one hits. And so he started putting the music together along with Cortez Harris, who is also a huge part of this song. We all knew that we wanted whatever instrumentation that we used, we wanted it to be a world sound for the world to embrace. And so we were like, okay, we want Americana. Okay, maybe some guitar here. Okay, maybe some organ here. Maybe some, drums here. And we got in the studio and it all came together.

0: Nia Allen and Major, a great collaboration, allowing God to use them. Just you wait. Music, once again, you've heard first right here on Gospel Tracks. This is Walt Bradby, making a difference in your life each and every weekend.
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18: 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I'm hanging out with Walt Baby Love.
0: Oh, I am so excited y'all have joined us this weekend. It's time for some gospel tracks, classical, old school style. Now listen to me. Several of y'all have called the Faith phone line and requested some old school churchy choir gospel that you can sing along with. Well, I started digging through the crates, as the kids say, and I found these next two songs in the crates, and I dusted them off just for you. So we got some dusties coming your way. Let's go ahead and have ourselves some showing up 1990s church when gospel tracks first started back in February 1995. If you're ready, I am ready for some of that good stuff. Let's sing along from right here in Los Angeles. Bishop Clarence E. McClendon and his choir, I came to magnify the Lord. Come on, y'all.

0: Josh Copeland and Nobody But Jesus. Now, you know, a couple of weeks ago, I should say about 4 weeks ago, we started playing some new music for you called You Chose Me from Montel Jordan and Kim Burrell as Renee Spearman presents. She wrote the song. Well, anyway, we got in touch with her, and if you go to our social media platforms, you can take a look and you can see the total interview with Renee Spearman. And Renee, she began telling us about how she actually got started at an early age writing music. Check this out.
1: My dad, he actually saw the gift in me as far as teaching. And so one day we were in a rehearsal and he was teaching a part because my dad played the organ as well. And so he was teaching the choir a song, and by me riding in the car with him all the time, we used to listen to music when he'd take me to school and pick me up. And I was like, Daddy, that's not the right part. I knew the part to the song that he was teaching because I rode in the car and listened to it. And so he just said, you come up here and teach it. And that's how I started teaching choir music. And from there, I went on to writing.
2: Thank you, God, for giving us our identity in you. We can know who we are because we know whose we are. And we don't have to work for your approval. You've called us by name.

0: 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Once again, one of those songs that's blowing up in the gospel music world already. Thank you for the leading of the Holy Spirit. I want you to take a moment, leave us a message on our Facebook page. All you have to do is search Gospel Track Show or Walt Baby Love. That's Gospel Track Show or Walt Baby Love. Tracks is spelled T-R-A-X-X. Then on Instagram, it's gospel_tracks. This is love on your radio. What kind of love? That's show enough, Walt Baby kind of love.
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0: Well, I praise the Lord. This is Martha Brain. I'm calling from Roanoke, Virginia. I'm calling for prayer, my whole family, which is three generations. And I'm so thankful for all the blessings God put upon me. And I thank you for the word at all times. It lifted me up. I may not get to church, but I feel like I go to church every Sunday because I listen to it. And I just thank you for the program, and may God bless you and your family and the workers there. Thank you. Bye.
1: And thank you, Miss Martha Brown in Roanoke, Virginia. She says she goes to church every Sunday. Yeah, me too. Me too. Every day I'm in church. Thank you, Miss Brown. We are going to pray for you and your family. I heard you say you have three generations. God has been good to you and to your family. And we want them to appreciate you as the matriarch of that family. Most loving, gracious, and everlasting Heavenly Father, we thank you so very much for our sister in Christ, Miss Martha Brown. She's there in Roanoke, Virginia, God. Continue blessing her. Take care of all those in the Brown family, all through generations, as she talked about. Lord God, we appreciate the fact that she listens to our Gospel Tracks program each and every weekend, and we are a blessing to her. But God, you get the glory. We thank you, Father, for her life. We thank you for the fact that she's been with you and serving for a long time. And she's showing the younger people in her family how to walk with you. Continue blessing Miss Brown, God, from the crown of her head to the soles of her feet. And we'll be careful to give you the glory, the honor, and the praise each and every day. In Jesus' holy name, we say amen, amen, and amen.

Miss Brown, this song I'm dedicating to you because you have been living that life. You deserve this song and the lyrics in the song, and I hope the song encourages you. It's from our friend Nia Allen. Lord, I love you. That's you, Miss Brown, saying to God, I love you.

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0: question. Are we having church or what? How you feeling? Oh, thank you, Lord, for blessing us. Dwan Hill in the choir room featuring Fred Hammond, Love Never Fails. I'm shouting out to all of our listeners in Nairobi, Kenya. They're listening over Capital FM 98.4 there in Nairobi. Oh, my God. I've been watching these videos coming from Kenya, right, of this young lady by the name of Dee that's playing golf. She's been recording herself. You know, I'm a golf enthusiast myself. She's playing on the National Golf Course there in Nairobi. So I was thinking about Capital FM. I was thinking about Dee, that I am following her. So I stay close to what y'all are doing. But I want to thank the ownership, the management, and the programming staff at Capital FM for allowing us to be part of your family. I love you. That's 98.4 there in Nairobi. This is Walter, baby.
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0: It is Walt Baby Love. It is time for this week's Gospel Tracks, Metacuma. But I want to speak to you about the fact that May is National Lupus Awareness Month. Three times as many African American women between the ages of 15 and 44 are affected by lupus than Caucasian women. In fact, African American women are more likely to develop the disease in younger years and develop serious complications. This is very close to my heart because
6: many of you know that have been with me a long time, that my mother suffered from lupus. She's home with the Lord now. But because of complications with lupus, he took her home. She's only 45 years of age. Listen to some of this information. Lupus is a chronic autoimmune disease that causes the body's immune system to mistakenly attack normal tissue, resulting in achy and swollen joints, prolonged fatigue, skin rashes, and abnormal blood clotting problems. I've only mentioned a few of the symptoms, but there are others. May, as I mentioned earlier, is National Lupus Awareness Month. Please, make it a point to learn your body and pay attention to how you feel, and then make sure that you see a medical professional on a regular basis and speak up about things that may concern you. Medical professionals suggest that with close follow-up and treatment, between 80 and 90% of all lupus sufferers can live normal lives. The choice is yours. To learn more, please go to www.lupus.org. That's www.lupus.org. That's this week's timely and informative Gospel Tracks Medical Moment. Let's see if we can't get back into having a little church and our praise and worship. Here's music from Zacardi Cortez. You heard it first right here on Gospel Tracks. It's called Working on Me.

0: these days. I wanted to know if he thinks that quartet gospel is still relevant in today's society.
1: Yes, sir. By all means, you'd be surprised. There are a huge supply, you might say, for lack of a better word to say, of gospel, young people singing gospel quartet music. And they're doing a great job. They just need someone like you to hear them and give them a chance on radio, but they are excellent. I travel around, I see some that just shake my head like, wow, these young folk are really doing a great job. But I love it all. I love the choirs, the quartets. I thank God for a record company that will let me do both. And you can hear some contemporary sounds in there as well as the quartet. So I'm not in a box, but I don't mind being called a quartet singer, a traditional singer. That's all right by me. I know who I am, so I'm not complaining. Having a box they want to put me in, as long as Walt Baby Love will play a song of mine, I'm all right.

0: for a lifetime, God. Thank you for life itself. Y'all need to cherish life, y'all. Next weekend, we're going to be celebrating Mother's Day here at Gospel Tracks and around the world. Then, besides Mother's Day, we got to get ready for my birthday later in the month. And finally, on Sunday, the 24th of May, Pentecost Sunday happens. So I'm suggesting you be here with us all month long because we are God's program, Gospel Tracks, and Walt Baby Love.
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0: All right, y'all. If you have any positive thoughts, praise, or inspiration you want to share with us here at Gospel Tracks, I want you to take a moment, give us a call at the Faith phone line, like you do it today, actually. Here's the number, 1-877-925-8568. That's 1-877-925-8568. Y'all have testimonies. We want to share those testimonies with our listeners around the world about what God has done for you. Jesus is the one who said, tell somebody what the Lord has done for you. I do it all the time. You should too. Or maybe you want to be on the Faith phone line prayer list. Well, tell us specifically what it is you'd like us to ask God to do for you. It'll be our honor and our privilege, and we'd be humbled to join an intercessory prayer with you and for you. Here's the phone number once again, 1-877-925-8568. If you can, hit us up right now.
9: Good morning, Walt Baby Love. This is Cynthia Miller from Fort Worth, Texas. I am asking for prayer this morning for my pastor, Pastor Douglas V. Brown of Great Commission Baptist Church in Fort Worth, Texas. Our pastor just had open heart surgery. He is recovering, but I would love if you would please pray for Pastor Brown. Thank you very much. God bless. God bless.
10: Good morning. Good morning. This is Sister Mary Chavis. I'm calling from Suffolk, Virginia. And I'm just calling because right now I have nothing but praise on my heart. God has been so good to me and my family. I just thank God. Thank God for all that he's already done, all that he's doing right now. So I thank you for your ministry in the name of Jesus. Amen.

my man, friends of the New Power Generation, and strolling. I'm just strolling through life with God, thanking Him for my lovely wife, Patricia, thanking Him for our daughter and son-in-law, Crystal and Rock, and our grandbaby, Noah, my son, Walter III, and my son, Stephen, and my son, Christopher. We got a family, y'all. Hallelujah. I'm about to fall apart, y'all. But I'm not ashamed that I'm a follower of Jesus Christ. I'm not ashamed of my tears of joy, because I could have been out of here. Thank you, Jesus. I know many of y'all feel the same way. I want to thank Miss Cynthia Miller for calling from Fort Worth, Texas. Miss Cynthia, we're going to pray for your pastor right now, Pastor Douglas E. Brown of Great Commission Baptist Church there in Fort Worth, Texas. We had open heart surgery. You said he's recovering well, but you want us to pray for him and the congregation. We're going to do that right this very minute. Heavenly Father, we thank you for the life and the ministry of Pastor Douglas E. Brown of Great Commission Baptist Church there in Fort Worth, Texas, and one of his members, a thoughtful member, Miss Cynthia Miller. God, that's what we should do as Christians, is care about one another and pray for one another. We thank you for the surgeon's hands. We thank you for the medical care that Pastor Douglas Brown is receiving and has received and continues to receive in his recovery there in Fort Worth, Texas. Take care of his congregation, God, while he is recovering. Whoever is stepping in doing the preaching right now, anoint them. And for the congregation to rally together and support Pastor Brown and his family during this difficult time there at Great Commission Baptist Church in Fort Worth. In Jesus' holy name, we say thank you and amen, amen, and amen. And thank you, Miss Cynthia, for letting us know about your pastor. We'll keep on praying. Please call us with a praise report as he recovers. Then we want to take a moment and just thank Miss Mary Chambliss for taking the opportunity to call us and share her testimony from Suffolk, Virginia. Miss Mary, we appreciate you. We thank you so very much for listening to us and encouraging our listeners around the world about this God that we serve. Most gracious and loving Heavenly Father, we thank you for Miss Mary. We thank you for blessing her. We thank you for the fact that she is taking the moment just to say thank you, because she's enjoying life. She's appreciating this precious gift that you've given all of us as human beings. Hallelujah. I'm just overcome, y'all. I can't help myself, but it's okay. I want to pray for the brave men and women of the United States military serving all around the world, certainly those in harm's way, those in the Middle East right now, on ships and other places. God, we continue to have this nonsense going on. We can find ways to live together in peace worldwide. We can take care of all of our individuals in each and every country if we just decide to go ahead and do it, as opposed to despots wanting to just rule the world. God bless our nation. Have our citizens come to their senses and handle the situation the way it needs to be handled, and do the same around the world. Now, God, I end my prayer praying for those who are our first responders. Take care of them, God. Take care of my son out there on the streets in Chicago with his partner. Bless them, God, for the work that they do. In Jesus' holy name, we say amen. Amen and amen. It's Kenny Lewis in One Voice. There's only one person who's done it, and he's divine. It's God. God did it. God is doing it. God's gonna deliver us.

0: did. He gets the credit. Just so that you understand, after the break, we're getting ready for our inspirational thought of the week. Music from Pastor Mike Jr. Tanya Nolan's on the way. Plus, we're going to have a little something from Todd Trivett, as well as E.J. Fields. All that and a whole lot more still to go right here on Gospel Tracks as we celebrate God. Thank you for joining us. This is Walter Bravery.
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0: Hey. Yes, you. I'm not yelling at you. I'm just trying to get your attention. This is important. It's time for our inspirational thought of the week right out of God's Holy Bible. For the past few weeks, I've been reading from the book of Luke about Jesus appearing to many, many different people. Well, let's go to Luke chapter 24, verse 36 through 43. Different times I've told you about how I write in my Bible. I have all kinds of notes, and I have these notes in here for my younger son, Stephen, and the things that I've written. And here's what I wrote back on the 22nd of April, 2010, when he's about to graduate from high school and head off to college. I said, "Stephen, Jesus is alive and well, son. Trust in the Lord. Love him. I love you, Daddy." Wow. Here we go. Jesus appears to the disciples behind locked doors. Here we go. While they were still talking about this, meaning about having walked with Jesus, Jesus himself stood among them and said to them, "Peace be with you." They were startled and frightened, thinking they saw a ghost. He said to them, "Why are you troubled? And why do doubts rise in your minds? Look at my hands and my feet. It is I myself. Touch me and see. A ghost does not have flesh and bone, as you see I have." It's verse 40. When he had said this, he showed them his hands and his feet. And while they still did not believe it, because of joy and amazement, he asked them, "Do you have anything here to eat?" They gave him a piece of broiled fish, and he took it, and he ate it in their presence. That's Luke chapter 24, verse 36 through 43. Now, remember last week, the guys were walking to Emmaus, came back to Jerusalem, and told the disciples, "We saw Jesus." Then here they are behind locked doors, scared to death. The Romans are going to come and kill them. And Jesus shows up. I keep telling you, you can find a lot of laughter in Scripture if you pay attention. It's Pastor Mike Jr., and he says, "Turn it around, Lord. Turn it around. Turn around the minds of non-believers."
11: Y'all ready?

0: capsule, this particular astaxanthin, is all the rage for skin health, as they've been finding in Japan. Very, very interesting on so many fronts here, right?
1: Yeah, for sure. I mean, astaxanthin at just a 4 milligram dose, and that's the clinical dose that is in Purity's AstaFX formula. Mm-hmm. It's clinically tested and shown to fight fine lines and wrinkles from the inside, and millions in Asia take it daily just for that. And I don't want to get too technical here, but just one human study that I'd like to mention to back up these benefits. They used the exact same dose and the type of astaxanthin that's in Purity's product, and they discovered significant benefits for skin hydration, skin texture, smoothness, elasticity, reduction of skin spots, and there was even a reduction of redness and an improvement in the evenness of skin tone. So we're talking about big beauty benefits, and it works from the inside out, which is fabulous. Men love it, women love it, and it's really catching on here in North America.
0: It sure is. It's a really impressive list of clinical benefits for beautifying skin from the inside out. No wonder they love it there in Japan, and now we're learning about it here. But Sherry, I know you like to say the wrinkle-reducing benefits and the skin tone benefits are just part of this. That's just kind of the cherry on the top. What do you mean by this?
1: Well, you know, I talk to a lot of people in the pharmacy every week. So I work as a pharmacist, and I also get a lot of friends and family and colleagues asking me about their health. And many people are, you know, in their 50s, 60s, 70s, and they really like the idea of a supplement that can help to improve the appearance of their skin. I mean, we all want beautiful, youthful skin, but for most people, this really isn't the key benefit. What's at the top of the list when you ask people, like, what do they most want to achieve in their health and their wellness? They want something that will help to promote muscle strength, and they want stamina. They want to be able to do the activities they enjoy: golf, tennis, hiking, playing with their kids and grandkids. And this is actually patented for muscle strength. You know, people want energy to fight fatigue. They want to feel sharp. They're also concerned about their vision. They want to keep their eyes healthy. People are concerned about heart health, circulation, immunity. Right. All of these areas, really, we're talking about staying healthy from the inside out. So, you know, when you think of it, the skin benefits are compelling, but to me, it's really just the cherry on the top.
0: Yeah, well, Sherry, you were saying that astaxanthin helps with endurance and performance against salmon loaded with astaxanthin. They perform these amazing feats of endurance. Astaxanthin is also found in high levels in the eyes of seagulls. Now, that's interesting. Humans bike faster when they supplement with a specific form of astaxanthin. So is there a common denominator in all of this, these kinds of bits of information?
1: Well, the research here is really clear. Astaxanthin is a molecule that fuels healthy performance, energy, stamina, strength. That's what we see in nature, and that's what we see in humans, too. It's like if you're getting older and you want an edge for strength, for energy, for youthful skin, to fight wrinkles from the inside out, but also to promote endurance and healthy vision, this is what you take. You take this AstaFX formula with the clinical dose of the right type of astaxanthin, and you really feel it. By one measure of antioxidant activity called singlet oxygen quenching activity, astaxanthin is 800 times stronger than CoQ10. And this was published in 2007 in a journal called Carotenoid Science. Another study found that astaxanthin is 6,000 times stronger than vitamin C as an antioxidant, again, in its singlet oxygen scavenging capacity. So it's incredible.
0: Well, I know Purity has a free bottle of AstaFX, just two little liquid capsules a day. That's all you need. And we're going to give out a special 800 number in just a moment for our listeners to take advantage of the free bottle offer. But before we do that, Sherry, Purity uses this natural form of astaxanthin, not that synthetic, cheaper form like you find out there on the market. This is really important as well, correct?
1: Yeah, you definitely need to do your homework when choosing supplements. And that's what I did. AstaFX uses 4 milligrams of the world's most clinically researched natural form of astaxanthin called Astareal.
0: Sherry Tarkos, pharmacist and author, is with us here on the program. Sherry, we learned today that astaxanthin is 6,000 times more powerful by this one measurement of antioxidant activity when compared to vitamin C. This AstaFX has so much power. Purity has something like 100 plus unsolicited testimonials on their website, and I found a couple that I especially enjoy. If I could read a couple of those, I think this is very interesting, if it's okay with you.
1: Sure, I think it's great to share feedback from people that are really taking the product.
0: Yeah, here's one from Ava in Texas. She gives AstaFX 5 stars, and she writes, quote, "After taking AstaFX, my son was visiting us and said, 'Mom, you look youthful. I'm a Purity Products customer for the last 3 years and will never go back.'" That's from Ava. Here's one from Nina in Ottawa.

0: Ontario. She's in the age group 45 to 54, gives it another five-star review. She says this, quote, since taking Asta FX, I've felt so much better. My energy level, I would say, has gone from a 3 to a 10. How about that? She says, so I feel energized whenever taking. My husband even noticed I no longer complain about housework. Well, I've talked about this amazing product to all my family and friends. I'm sure they see how well I look because I feel great from the inside out. I've even noticed my skin appears healthier, too. I feel like a fountain of youth. Now, that's pretty good stuff from actual customers who've been trying AstaFX. And, Sherry, you mentioned before we started the show, you've been taking this product for yourself. And I know, knowing you for some time, it's worked very well for you, hasn't it?
1: It has. You know, I've been taking it for about 2 years now, and people are often surprised to hear that I'm 50. They tell me that I look more like I'm 35, which is nice to hear.
0: Yep.
1: I do eat healthy. I exercise regularly, but I'm also a strong believer in the benefits of taking research-based supplements. And I take AstaFX every day to stay strong, healthy, to keep my energy levels up. And for my skin, I mean, I want to do everything I can to stay youthful and to keep my body sharp and also to prevent some of those issues that can arise as we age.
0: 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We'll give you the number and the special offer again at the end of the show in a few minutes, but lots to cover today. We'll get back to it here with Sherry Torkos. She's an author and pharmacist, and always great to have you on the show. Such great information, Sherry. Can you share with us a quick study or two to sort of back this up, highlight the science behind the elite astaxanthin that's found in AstaFX? Because I know there are, what, dozens and dozens of studies. Maybe you can pull out and highlight a couple of your favorites.
1: Yeah, for sure. So Dr. Mark Miller, he's a PhD, a biomedical researcher, he explains it well. And he's talking here about how free radicals compromise and undermine function and cellular performance in the body. He says astaxanthin is simply superb at negating this, as evidenced by clinical trials showing improved performance and accelerated recovery. In fact, research published in the Journal of Medicine and Science in Sports and Exercise found that those who took 4 milligrams of astaxanthin daily over 28 days scored better cycling times with greater output than those who did not take it. So they biked faster. I mean, remember this, astaxanthin is one of the few fat-soluble antioxidants that can actually neutralize free radicals even at the site of the mitochondrial membrane. It's like cellular body armor protecting your cells, your joints, blood vessels, brain, heart, and organs on many levels. So listen to this, Mark. Mm-hmm. There are 14 clinical studies on astaxanthin for brain health, 7 studies on skin health, 14 studies on eye health, including research for depth perception and focus, 6 studies showing astaxanthin supports cardio function, 42 studies on healthy aging and cellular health. I mean, there's a ton of research on human performance, too, showing benefits for energy, stamina, and endurance. I mean, this AstaFX, it's incredibly powerful and versatile. It helps you stay in the game of life, stay energized, active, alert, healthy, and even stronger.
0: That is impressive on so many levels. So much great information there. And I know this astaxanthin has about a dozen patents, too. I'm looking here. I see there's a patent for promoting eye health and reducing eye fatigue. There's a patent for inhibiting the expression of cytokines in cells and a patent, get this, on composition for body fat reduction. There's one for improving muscle atrophy in older adults. Sherry, I'd like to be a little bit of a skeptic here. How can this one simple nutrient magically do all of this? How can this AstaFX give us so many benefits? I mean, really?
1: Yeah, I know. It sounds amazing, too good to be true, but it really is true. Many of the studies that I'm referencing here, they're available on PubMed. These are reputable clinical studies conducted by leading researchers around the world that really back the benefits of astaxanthin. By the way, muscle output is better with astaxanthin, too. And this comes from astaxanthin research published in the International Journal of Sports Nutrition, November 2011. This was another study done with cyclists. They took 4 milligrams of astaxanthin. It was a small study, but very positive, showing that cyclists improved their trial time by 2 minutes in a 20-kilometer bike race. I mean, that's a meaningful improvement in a race like this. And the researchers said that they also burned fat more efficiently, which makes sense. Based on this research, Purity can actually make the claim that AstaFX will promote and improve power output in your muscles. I mean, I tell people, AstaFX in, strength and power out. It's transformative if you like energy. And this was found in other studies too, like one that looked at hand grip strength.
0: Oh, so much great information. If you're just tuning in, we're talking with pharmacist and author Sherry Tarkos here. I'm your host, Mark Larson. Now, in this hand grip study that you mentioned, I understand this involved, a 12-milligram dose, and they saw a 93% boost in hand strength in people who struggled with, that tennis elbow. That's a big deal. But our listeners might be saying, maybe I don't play tennis. What about me? What does it mean for me, right?
1: Right. So think about this. A 93% increase in a person who has some repetitive stress in their elbow, it's an almost doubling in hand strength. So just think about all the things that you do in your daily life, picking up groceries, your kids, your grandkids, gripping the steering wheel of a car, playing golf or tennis, gardening or riding a bike. A doubling of grip strength makes a big difference. I mean, when you take astaxanthin, you get stronger, you feel stronger, you have more energy, endurance. If you play sports, you play stronger. So to me, it's really quite extraordinary.
0: That's great information, too. Now, Sherry, I want to share a couple more testimonials that caught my attention out of so many right there on the Purity website. Again, these are unsolicited. These are from real people. Here's one from Rick. He's a male, age 55 to 64, lives in Naples, Florida. He writes this: "What a great product AstaFX has been for me. After starting taking AstaFX, my workout and strength has increased as if I were in my 20s again. And I've only been on AstaFX for 2 months now. Can't wait to see the long-term effect. I look forward to taking AstaFX every morning for my afternoon workouts. I'll be taking this product for a long time." Here's Dee Dee. She's a female, age 45 to 54. She lives in Laurel Park, North Carolina. She writes this, quote, "I've been using AstaFX for a month now. I can see the difference in my energy level. I now have more energy, feel better since taking this product. I can actually see a difference in my skin as well. I'm a smoker who has smoking lines around my mouth, but the lines have diminished about 50%. Overall, I am so thrilled with my energy level. I love this product." Just a couple of samples from the real people who have responded on Purity's website. And Sherry, I'm looking at the list of patents again on this astaxanthin compound. This is where the science, the research backs up what we're talking about. This is just flat out amazing. And now, Sherry, a lot of people out there are going to think what I'm going to say here sounds a little bit odd. But you said before the show, this supplement may even help people drive a car better or use the computer more comfortably. I mean, come on, how does this happen?
1: It does sound funny, but AstaFX may actually help in these areas too. And here's why. One of the interesting things about astaxanthin is that it's a relative of vitamin A. And we know that vitamin A is good for our eyes, good for vision. Astaxanthin is too. Astaxanthin has actually been shown to fight oxidation in eye tissue. Scientists did a study where they found a 46% improvement in a measurement called depth perception. Now, depth perception, that's our ability to determine distances between objects, or basically to see in three dimensions. And researchers, they studied a handball team, specifically looking at how quickly they could change focus. And guess what? The handball team that was supplementing with astaxanthin, they were able to improve their accuracy and improve their performance in the depth perception test. Other research has also shown that astaxanthin helps reduce eye fatigue. And, you know, when you're on a computer, that's a big deal. Everyone's on computers these days and for long periods of time, and it's hard on our eyes. And we know that if you're driving a car and it's late at night and your reaction time is slow, that's not good. Astaxanthin actually helps the eyes focus and refocus. Dr. Hecht, PhD, one of the leading researchers at Astareal, says that the product actually helps your eyes be more resilient. You see better with it. Your eyes are healthier. I mean, who doesn't love those benefits?
0: Again, we're talking with pharmacist and health author Sherry Tarkos about our free bottle offer from Purity Products, talking about AstaFX. So much ground to cover. Sherry, I want to get back to the skin benefits and this issue of wrinkle reduction. Not as a cream or as a lotion, but as a capsule. You take it orally. This patent also covers this. You say this ingredient is proven to reduce wrinkles, and not just by a little. We're talking a dramatic amount. What's going on with this?
1: Yeah, I know. It's fascinating. A huge benefit. People want to look younger. I know I do. And I've noticed significant benefits since I've started taking it. But it's the science here that really shines. The whole concept of taking oral supplements to improve skin health. Relatively new concept here in North America, but in Japan, this is mainstream. Astaxanthin is already one of, if not the most successful ingredients in a new class of products called cosmeceuticals, or supplements that you take orally to enhance the cosmetic appearance of your skin. So listen to this. In one study, they gave 4 milligrams of astaxanthin, which, by the way, is the actual amount you get in Purity's AstaFX. And the skin benefits were dramatic. Within 6 weeks, every single person in the treatment group, 100% of participants in the study, reported that their skin had improved significantly. Everybody got results. Fine lines, hydration, elasticity, all improved. Listen to this. The participants experienced about 50% improvement in dryness, moisture, roughness, elasticity, fine lines, wrinkles, even age spots were significantly diminished. And this is literally in line with the best, the highest quality, and the most expensive topical products, the lotions and potions that we put on our skin. And again, AstaFX, it's exclusive to Purity Products.
0: 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Now, Sherry, for people who are just tuning in, one of the many highlights we covered earlier on today's program is just how revolutionary this special Purity Astaxanthin is for redefining aging skin. And astaxanthin works its magic inside the body in areas like endurance, stamina, energy. These are so many of the inside-out benefits that people will feel. And in fact, what will they feel when they start taking AstaFX?
1: So the reason you need to give this a try is because the benefits are real. The science is very compelling. Over 60 clinical studies and patents. I mean, the product is impressive and it really works. This is a product where you will actually see and feel the benefits after taking it a month or so. The cosmetic benefits for your skin, we just mentioned a minute ago, really incredible. I've been taking it myself and I see a huge difference. Others have noticed too. People are always saying to me, you know, what do you use on your skin? What are you taking? And, you know, I tell people what you put into your body is just as important, if not more so, than what you apply to your skin. And think about the vision benefits, really unmatched by any other nutrient or supplement out there. It targets tired eyes, eye strain, and it helps improve eye focus and depth perception. It's great for circulation, energy, muscle strength, and endurance. You can literally boost your strength. As we age, this is crucial. It helps you enjoy life and stay in the game. Mm-hmm. And it can even help with recovery after exercise. Next, astaxanthin has the ability to fight fatigue and support mitochondrial function. So that means cellular energy and ATP support.
0: Now, Sherry, didn't you mention before the show that astaxanthin has the ability to assist body burning fat for energy? I understand they're even looking at this as a weight loss and weight management ingredient. This is pretty fascinating in itself. Talk about what we're seeing in some of these initial studies on dieters.
1: Sure. You know, research has shown that astaxanthin can actually help promote and enhance fat metabolism. That's one of its unique benefits. It can actually help your cells burn fat more efficiently. Researchers did an 8-week study where they gave a group of middle-aged women 12 milligrams of astaxanthin. They had them do a little exercise, and these women experienced a reduction in body weight, and it was almost all fat, which is fantastic. Now, I don't want anybody to misunderstand here. It's not a magic weight loss pill by any means, but certainly this early research suggests that this can be a useful tool in addition to exercise to help you burn a little extra weight.
0: Now, Sherry, just a few moments left before we wrap up the program. I want to take a quick step back for a moment. I know we have this great free bottle offer today. We're talking Asta FX from Purity Products, and we'll get to that offer as we wrap up the program. Free bottle of Asta FX for all of our listeners. Again, it promotes healthy vision, skin, muscle, fights wrinkles like no other. And most of us have just never heard about all of this until today. So tell our listeners again how astaxanthin compares to other antioxidants or phytonutrients that are out there on the market right now, because this is truly unique, isn't it?
1: Well, you know, from an antioxidant perspective, the healthy aging perspective, astaxanthin is up to 6,000 times more potent than vitamin C in its singlet oxygen-quenching capacity. That should be enough to get everybody excited. There's really, you know, something in this for everybody. With AstaFX from Purity here, you get to see the amazing power of astaxanthin for yourself. It's the king of the carotenoids, and very few people are aware of its benefits. And I think millions are missing out on it because they just aren't aware of this incredible evidence-based nutraceutical.
0: And I know it may sound too good to be true for some people, Sherry. What do you say to any skeptics saying, come on, does it really do all of this?
1: Well, I'm a pharmacist, and in my training as a pharmacist, I'm trained to look at the science and to see what the science says. And the science on astaxanthin is very clear, backed by over 60 clinical studies, and many of these studies are accessible on PubMed, so you can check them out yourself. But the key takeaway is this: the benefits are real, the cosmetic benefits, the endurance benefits, the strength benefits, the vision benefits, circulation, cardio. The product really works. I mean, the science is so strong. I see the difference in how it makes my skin look and how I feel. I feel stronger, healthier, and I encourage folks to give this a try. With this free bottle offer from Purity, there's nothing to lose and so much to gain.
0: Such great information, wonderful show, and always good to talk with you, Sherry. Thank you so much for joining us today.
1: Thank you.
0: Sherry Tarkos, who's an author, she's a practicing pharmacist. 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

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But if you ever have a dad joke that you want to say on the radio, hit me up.

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1: I don't know where.
0: 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I know it's not funny. That's it. My name's Danny Price.
1: Hey, man, thank you so much, Danny, for that. That was funny, man. I love it. I love it. So if you got a dad joke you want to say on the air, hit me up. 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
19: 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Bishop Brown wrote this song for me. 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
1: The Lord is our shepherd, and we shall not want. Ah, we don't look like what we've been through. Kim Harford Johnson with you. Happy Saturday to you and yours. I certainly do pray that all is well. Thanks so much for listening in on this first Saturday of May 2026. Look at God. Ah, to God be the glory. And of course, today is a special day on the national calendar, and I'll tell you more about that later this hour. So keep it right here. Here's Bishop T.D. Jakes. Let's just praise the Lord.
2: Maybe you're standing beside somebody who doesn't know what to do with this kind of atmosphere, but walk.

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0: Baltimore's good news station, Heaven 600. Stand still and know that he is God. I'm Kim Harper Johnson with you. Happy Saturday. Another day that the Lord has made. Let's continue to rejoice and be glad in it. Got more hits on the way. Reed's Temple Choir. Yes, we're blessed. Brianna Bobineau, I Will Wait. Well, what you got planned for today? Well, did you get a chance to see the movie Michael? Yeah, the biopic. His nephew, Jafar Jackson, portraying Michael, the son of Jermaine Jackson. I did get a chance to see it, and I thought it was dynamic. And I think Jafar Jackson did an excellent job portraying Michael Jackson. So if you've not yet seen it yet, you know, maybe that's something you can do today. After all, it is the number one movie in the world. Michael, the biopic. Check it out if you haven't already, or maybe you're going to see it again.
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Baltimore's Good News Station, Heaven 600. Let not your heart be troubled. You believe in God. Jesus says, believe also in me. Kim Harper Johnson, how are you? You're out and about running those errands that you did not get a chance to do this week. Be mindful, be careful, watch out for one another. We are our brother's keeper, okay? And no texting while driving. Stay focused, all right? It's May 2nd, and it's a special day on the national calendar. I'll tell you what it is straight ahead. Right now, EJ Fields, Mercy Endureth.

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1: And his mercy endures forever. Kim Harper Johnson with you. Oh, that's a blessed assurance. Got the Tommies safe in his arms. Donald Lawrence healed. Well, today, May 2nd, is a special day on the national calendar. Yeah, it's hashtag National Fitness Day. This is the day, you know, it's always the first Saturday in May, offering an opportunity to be inspired and try new ways of becoming fit and healthy. Keep moving, whether it's walking, jogging, running. It's important to stay active, to stay moving. And this day is dedicated to everyone, not just health enthusiasts, but for all of us who need to know to get up off that couch and exercise, stretch it out, and continue to move, all right? Take pictures and post it all over your social media platforms everywhere. It's hashtag National Fitness Day. Enjoy.

0: of May 2026. Hallelujah, we made it. And listen, I've got some spiritual food for your soul. Are you hungry? Man will not live by bread alone, but with every word that proceed out of the mouth of God. Spiritual food for your soul is later this hour. So keep it here. 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Here's God's property. My life is in your hands.
1: No matter what you're going through, I know that you can stand. 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
1: Rejoice in hope. Be patient in tribulation. Be constant in prayer. I'm Kim Harper Johnson. Thanks for listening. And yes, you, keeping you company on this first Saturday.

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1: Remember,
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1: Who will wipe your tears away?
0: I know he will.
1: And if your heart is broken,
0: this is all you have to do.

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Evan 600, hi, it's Kim Hartford Johnson. Are you or someone you know doing good things in Baltimore? Share it with us for a chance to be featured on A Good Morning with Maurette. Just inbox us at Heaven 600.

I've been hurting the church. 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
1: 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We can boldly say that the Lord is our helper. Hallelujah. Kim Harper Johnson, happy Saturday. Yay to you and yours. Thanks so much for listening in. And listen, get those Bibles ready. Got some spiritual food for your soul. That's where I give you a scripture to read for yourself. Yes, are you hungry? Spiritual food for your soul is straight ahead. Right now, PJ Morton, Mercy.

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1: Brand new mercies every morning. Great is our God's faithfulness. I'm Kim Harper Johnson. Got more hits on the way to inspire, uplift, and encourage you. Reverend Clay Evans, I've got a testimony. Yolanda Adams, blessings. Right now it's time for some spiritual food for your soul. You got your Bible? Wonderful. If not, go get it. God's word is a lamp unto our feet. It's a light unto our path. And if you don't have a physical Bible handy right now, no worries. Go ahead and use that Bible app on your smart device and read Deuteronomy chapter 31, verse 8. Deuteronomy chapter 31, verse 8. God's word will not return void. It won't return empty. His word will fill, heal, and reveal. Get your Bible. Read. Meditate. Study for yourself what is written. It's spiritual food for your soul.

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1: Praise God for his mighty acts. Oh, he is worthy. I'm Kim Harper Johnson. Yeah, that's me keeping you company on this. Hallelujah. And happy Saturday. Yay. He's worthy of the highest praise. Thanks so much for listening. And of course, if today is your birthday, May 2nd, guess what? I've got a gift from me to you. Don't you miss it. It's later this hour. Keep it here. Hear the Canton Spirituals. Fix it, Jesus.
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1: Pray without ceasing. Hallelujah. Kim Harford Johnson, happy Saturday. Yay. Thanks for listening in. And of course, if today, you know, it's the first Saturday of May 2026, May 2nd. If that's your birthday, guess what? I've got a gift from me to you. Yes, I do. Keep it right here, right now.

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1: Let your eyes look forward. Fix your gaze straight ahead. Kim Harper Johnson with you. Happy Saturday. Yay. Yeah, we got more hits and inspiration for you on the way, so you keep it right here. Well, it is May 2nd. Is that your birthday? It is. Well, let me help you celebrate. Happy birthday, happy birthday, happy, happy, happy. Happy birthday to you. Ah, yes, a gift from me to you. Yes, it's from my heart. You're so welcome. Whatever your celebration may be today, new grandbaby, got a promotion, or maybe you're celebrating because it's the first Saturday of May 2026. Well, this is the day that the Lord has made. Rejoice and be glad in it.

life as a believer. When you're going to question if God is really on your side. And the reason why you're questioning it is because of the simple fact it seems like the devil is hitting you with everything that he can possibly throw at you. But you need to understand something, beloved. You need to remember that the only reason why you're in that position now is because God had ordered your steps. And the only reason why the devil is hitting you like he's hitting you is because he has literally peeked into your future. And he's

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1: Make a joyful noise unto the Lord, all ye lands, and serve the Lord with gladness. I'm Kim Harper Johnson with you on this happy Saturday. I'm glad about it. How about you? All right now. Listen, here's more Helen Baylor, If It Had Not Been for the Lord on My Side.
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0: 800-600. When the sun rises, when the sun sets, the Lord's name is to be praised. Hallelujah. Kim Harper Johnson. Yeah, that's me keeping you company on a happy Saturday. Yay. Got the Reverend Al Green. The Lord will make a way somehow. Got a great one by virtue. He's been good.
1: Hey, Kim. This is Coach Tron Nicole.
0: Hey.
1: From Salisbury, Maryland. Me and my daughter, we're out doing errands and we're rocking with you.
0: Well, God bless you. Thanks for rocking with us. We appreciate you. 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

Heaven 600, no good thing will he withhold from them that walk uprightly. God's got a blessing with your name on it, tailor-made, custom-made, just for you. God be the glory. Kim Harper Johnson, happy Saturday. Here's Jermaine Dolly, Never Shall Forget.

I was sitting over the dishes with tears in my eyes, and I had to declare out of a hard place that you've still been better. 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

0: 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Your $1,000 blessing is back on Monday. 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

0: 7600. God is not a man that he would lie. He's a promise keeper. I'm a witness to that. I know I got some witnesses out there, right? To God be the glory. Kim Harper Johnson got Myron Butler, God's Property. Kirk Franklin with a great hit you don't want to miss. Zacardi Cortez, Work It Out for Me, whatever it is. Well, listen, the countdown is on. We are just 8 days away from Mother's Day. It's always the second Sunday in May. And this year is May 10th. And certainly to all the moms listening in, even right now, we honor, salute, and celebrate you, you know, throughout the year. So Mother's Day is just a climax or a little extra for you. And to mother figures everywhere, God bless you. And certainly we will be praying for those who will be missing their mom on Mother's Day. Enjoy some things that she would enjoy. Yeah, share some wonderful stories and just continue to bless her memory. All right, Mother's Day, 8 days away.
1: It's Marette Brown Clark. And so Miss Cassie sends me a positive word every morning. I call it a God wink. Lets me know that somebody thought about me. And I always love to pass that on to you. God loves you. I love you. And Miss Cassie loves all of us. So what did Miss Cassie have to say to us on today?

Work it out. Me. Just wait.

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1: Is there anything too hard for God? Work it out, Jesus. Kim Harper Johnson with you. Happy Saturday. Yay.
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1: 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We love all of our listeners. We appreciate you. We can't do this without you. Feel free to talk back to us on the free iHeartRadio app. Yeah, the little red microphone you see on that screen, that's the talk back mic. You can tap it and share with us song requests, prayer requests, or just say hi to us. We can't wait to hear from you. Here's Mariah Carey, the Clark Sisters. I love it. Jesus, I do. When I

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1: Be steadfast, unmovable, always abounding in the work of the Lord. Got more hits on the way to inspire and encourage you on this happy Saturday. Yay. Kirk Franklin and the family, Melodies from Heaven. C.C. Wyden's Goodness of God. I'm Kim Harper Johnson. Listen, reach out to somebody you hadn't heard from in a little bit. Yeah. Give them a call. Let them hear your voice. Don't text. Call. You never know what hearing your voice can do to bring a smile to their face. So somebody you hadn't heard from in a while, make it your task, your duty, your priority today to reach out. All right, we are our brother's keeper.

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2: 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Bishop Brown wrote this song for me. 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

Baltimore's good news station, Heaven 600. God is great. And he's greatly to be praised. Hallelujah. Kim Harper Johnson with you. Happy Saturday. Yay. Yeah, how you doing? Yes, I'm praying for you, you and your family. In the mighty and matchless name of Jesus, be healed, be delivered, and be set free. Amen. Let's continue to pray for one another. Here's commission running back.

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0: Baltimore's Good News Station, Heaven 600. There is a name above every name, at the name of Jesus. Every knee will bow, every tongue will confess that Jesus is Lord. Oh, I love calling on your name, Jesus. There's power in it. Kim Harper Johnson with you. Happy Saturday. Yay. Got a new one for you by Pastor Mike Jr. Turn it around.
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1: Many are the afflictions of the righteous, but the Lord delivers us out of them all. Go ahead and give him glory and praise. He's worthy. Hallelujah. Kim Harper Johnson with you. Yeah, we got more inspiration and gospel hits on the way just for you. Nothing but the best. You keep it right here. It's been a pure blessing, a pleasure, and as always, a ball to be with you, reminding you that we serve a promise keeper. Now, according to God's word, all of his promises are yea and amen. Yes, and so be it. Here's a promise. We know that God causes all things to work together for good to those that love God, to those that are called according to his purpose. No matter what you're facing, it's all good. In the end, we win. It's God's promise. Yay and amen.

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1: Living testimony. In a way, that is what each and every one of us are. Glad that we are together tonight for this weekend praise party. I'm Victor Sosa. Thanks to Doug Williams. We are off and running.
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0: FM 600, Baltimore's Good News Station. We got a lot going on here tonight on the Weekend Prayers Party, including music from Smokey Norful and EJ Fields. I'm Victor Sosa. Michael B. Jordan is very busy these days. The Oscar winner is not only working on his version of the Thomas Crown Affair, but got a couple of other projects in the pipeline. Speaking of Oscars, though, what exactly has he done with Hollywood's most prestigious trophy? Might be surprised where he's currently keeping it. I'll share that info with you later this hour.
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2: 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Thank you, Miss Cassie.
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1: I got some music for us from Reverend Milton Brunson, as well as Brent Jones with Praise in the Choir Stand, part of the weekend praise party here tonight. I'm Victor Sosa. You know, actress Kate Winslet actually keeps her Academy Award in her bathroom because she knows what it's like. People walk into her house, they go to the bathroom, and you know how folks get in the bathroom. They start peeping around the medicine closet trying to see what they can see. She leaves the Oscar there because she knows you want to. You're going to pick up the Oscar, look in the mirror, and deliver your speech. She says, honestly, it makes things less awkward. They get to see the award, they get to have their moment, the whole nine yards. Michael B. Jordan has not put his Oscar in the bathroom or almost any place else yet. Says he's still trying to figure out the right place for it in his house. So for now, it's in the closet.

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2: Welcome, welcome. The Wisdom Center Church welcomes you again to Bible Moments with Mike Murdoch. Thank you for worshiping with us today. And now, Dr. Mike Murdoch.

songs. Do you get that? His favor changes everything. I fell in love. I fell in love. I fell in love with a king. My world crashed, and I didn't know what to do. I cried for 2 years, and this song came to me. When a life, time of living, is gone in a single day, when the ocean of misfortune has washed all your dreams away, when someone you've loved your whole lifetime suddenly chooses another way, when you've got nothing left but God, you've got enough to start again. When you've got nothing left but God, oh, nothing left but God, you've still got enough to start again. And no matter what men have ever taken out of your hands, when you've got nothing left but God, you've got enough to start again. And you do. I came out of a courtroom, broken heart, etc. And suddenly the Holy Spirit spoke to me. What men take away, God will restore. And when He gives back, I love this song, He always gives more, so much more. So never, never fear when you lose something you hold dear. What men take away, what men take away, my Father always restores. The Bible is a book about recovery. It's a book about restoration. It's a book about forgiveness, rebuilding. Start again. Start again. Remember, I still have the book available. It's free, called 200 Days of Wisdom. And I've given you a list of 200 wisdom keys that's greatly impacted my life. It's not quotes of other preachers. It's things that God gave and spoke to me, even in the midnight hour, my crisis of life. It's called 200 Days of Wisdom. The number of the book is 200. If you want to write that down, call my number, 781-MM-RADIO. 781-MM-RADIO. Tell my assistant, I would love to have the gift book, 200 Days of Wisdom. The book I'm teaching out of and reading out of is called The Memory Bible of Mike Murdoch. It's a book 365, and you can buy the book for $2 if you want it. I just sent hundreds of these to partners as gifts. The Memory Bible of Mike Murdoch, it's 31 scriptures on the power of conversation, the power of words. The number of the book is 365. The lips, here's the one I shared last night. He that keepeth his mouth, keepeth his life. He that keepeth his mouth, keepeth his life. Proverbs 13. I try to read this every day so I

0: can remind myself that my mouth has been my greatest problem in my lifetime. Words matter. Words build trust or destroy trust. Words decide how long friendships last. Words decide how long friendships last. Words decide the quality of every marriage. Words decide how long a marriage lasts. Your words are the keys to your world. If you want to change your world, you change your words. Words to yourself and words to others. The 14th chapter of Proverbs says, "The lips of the wise shall preserve them." Well, I thought the Holy Spirit was going to preserve me, Brother Mike. Yeah, me too. But Solomon wrote, "The lips of the wise shall preserve them." The 15th chapter says, "A wholesome tongue is a tree of life." There's a time to talk, there's a time for silence. A wholesome tongue. I started teaching you this from this book last night. A man hath joy by the answer of his mouth, and a word spoken in due season, how good is it? The 15th chapter of Proverbs. A man's joy depends on his reactions, his conversations. Chapter 15 says, "The words of the pure are pleasant words." It didn't say truthful words, it said pleasant words. The words of the pure are pleasant words. Proverbs 15 says something that I think about almost every day. The heart of the righteous studieth to answer. The heart of the righteous studies to answer. The best friendship I ever had in the ministry was Oral Roberts. He enjoyed me more than anybody probably in my lifetime. And he told me one day, he said, "I've never seen a man study words like you do." I said, "Words mean everything to me. I've spent 8 hours writing a 2-page letter. Words are important. When people talk to me, I listen to every single word they say. I listen to a 7-year-old boy like I listen to our president in the hours I've spent with him. I listen to a child as much as I listen to any other person in the world. Listening matters. Listening matters. The heart of the righteous studies before it answers. I want to pray for you. And for some reason, I want to pray for those who are single tonight. I was single for 42 years. I tried hard to change it. But one of the keys to knowing somebody is listening. There was a real pretty girl some years ago in the Wisdom Center Church, and she was really a worshiper. Her hands were always lifted up high, and she was one of the best people in our entire church for worshiping the Lord. And she was pretty. And I thought, I think I'll invite her to a restaurant for a meal, get to know her better. For 2 hours, I think, as I recall, I sat there and I listened to her, hour by hour. Not one time did she ask me, what was the hardest part of the ministry? What's the happiest part of your day? There was not one single question about knowing who I was. I walked her to the car 2 hours later, and I sat there in behind my steering wheel, and I thought, she's beautiful. She loves God. And she's talkative. What's wrong with this picture? What was wrong is she didn't want to know anything about my life. Didn't want to know my heart. And in 2 hours, not one single question about my world. Almost everybody talks well, but very few of us listen well. And that's the golden secret. It's the golden secret of life. Listening is receiving. In my book, The 72 Laws of Life, I share how the golden law of life was receiving. You have nothing to sow until you receive. The heart of the righteous studieth to answer. This is a book I think that you'll be blessed by. It's only $2. It's book 365 if you go to my website, MikeMurdochBooks.com. It's book 365. I'm teaching from it this week. The Memory Bible of Mike Murdoch, and I'm teaching you scriptures that's in the Bible about conversation, about talking. Don't forget the free book, book 200, 200 Days of Wisdom, by calling 781-MM Radio, 781-MM Radio. Father, thank you for these moments together with my radio family. It's golden to me. It's golden to me. But I pray especially for singles. Lord, I was single. I lived alone for 42 long years. It's not easy to be alone. But we must master conversation of admiration before we can build relationships of trust. Father, I pray for every single person listening to me that the single days will end and the day of love and caring can be restored. Solomon said two are better than one, and a threefold cord is not easily broken. Someday, You will believe someone. Someday, you will believe someone. Wrote this on a Thursday morning crying in my house. That day will decide what you become for the rest of your life. Who have you decided to believe? Every word that you've ever heard will grow like a seed over time, and the words that you believe will either set you free or forever enslave your mind. Tomorrow has been decided, your future and what will be. You created your tomorrows when you decided who you would believe. Someday, you will believe someone. Someday, you will believe someone, and that day will decide what you become for the rest of your life. Who have you decided to believe? I love that song. It's kind of thought-provoking, isn't it? The book I've been teaching from is the Memory Bible, book 365. Hopefully tomorrow I'll get back to it, because there's some more important, powerful scriptures here. And tomorrow we can be together as the Lord directs and makes possible. I shared the other night when I was 21 years old, I sat on the fourth row of a church of a conference for 840 preachers. And a man got up and told us over and over, and I'd never heard anything about a harvest. Never. I'd never heard about tithing. I'd heard that God would bless you if you tithe, but I'd never heard a preacher. This preacher was probably 65 years old. I was 21. And he made the statement, the bigger you make your corner to God, the bigger he will make your field. Preachers all over the place begin to stand and give huge missionary faith promises. One gave $250,000, stood and said, in the next 12 months, our church will send to the missionaries of the Assemblies of God $250,000. Another one said $200,000. I never heard anything like that in my life. As the service came to a close, I was 21 years old, shaking. I stood and made $100 faith promise. I didn't know that 100 was a Jesus number. Then when he talked to Peter about finances, he promised 100-fold return. Shaking, it was a Wednesday night, I stood and said, within 1 year, I will make a faith promise that within 1 year, I will give $100. I couldn't sleep that night. The next day, I shook all the way driving back about 200 miles back to my hometown of Lake Charles, Louisiana. Where in the world am I going to get $100? Where on earth am I going to get $100? That was Thursday, driving back. Sunday morning, a man named Merle Daly from Houston, twice a year he would drive to my daddy's church and play the piano for my father and all the church. They loved him. He was there that day. He stood and said to my dad's church, he said, I've sold so many of my new records that my pockets are full of $100 bills. We all kind of gasped, you know, bragging about having pockets full of $100 bills. Who ever heard of that? Suddenly he stopped and he looked over at me on the front seat. I think I was 21, I think, as I recall. And he says, God just told me to give Mike one of my $100 bills. That had never happened in my life, ever. He walks over and he hands me the $100 bill. and I stroke it and I look at it and I'm just in a state of shock. The next day, Monday, I sent $100 to the South Texas Assemblies of God headquarters. I even remember Box 9714, Houston, Texas. Praise God. Well, God had given me my faith promise. Praise God. I'm so glad. Tuesday night, I'm at First Assembly of God Church in a little town called Beeville, Texas. First Assembly of God. The pastor was James Brothers. I'm setting up my piano to start a crusade in the church. An old man and a young wife walked in and sat down in the back. We're the only ones in the whole church. In a few minutes, she stood up quietly, redheaded. Her name was Lillian. Walked up to me on the platform and says, God told my husband and I to bless you. And she hands me a check for $150. I'd never seen them before in my life. They'd never seen me. That's how fast the $100 blessing started a harvest. I could tell you many things. There's many other parts of this. Many other parts. It was a check for $150. The next night she brought me another check for $100. And the miracles continued. They ended up buying me an incredible Airstream travel trailer. $31 foot. Today they cost over $170,000. Changed my ministry. They bought me an Airstream travel trailer. It all started with $100 seed. I'm asking the Lord for 12 people who will sow $100 seed to my radio ministry within the next 12 weeks. You may can sow it now. It may be a month, 2 months before you get it. But remember to do it in honor of the promise of Jesus in Mark chapter 10 when he told Peter, every dollar that you give to the kingdom of God will come back 100 times in houses, land, friendships. Those were the words of Jesus. My $100 seed came back. That was Sunday morning, Tuesday night. My $100 seed came back in less than 3 days. And the miracle started. Father, I ask you for 12 phone calls, 12 letters within 12 weeks to help me. The support for my radio in 5 countries, America, Australia, Canada, Mexico, New Zealand. Your sheep know your voice. Not one person listening to me will rebel against your whispers. They'll know who they are. $100 to some people is sacrificial. But it's in celebration of the 100-fold covenant of Jesus for your glory. I ask you to let the 100-fold come back within 12 months to their life. Mine came back much quicker. But I ask you to let the $100 seed. There's somebody that wants to sow a $100 seed for the radio ministry for each child in their family. Maybe 3 children, and they want to send $300. Let the harvest come back to their children for your glory. Amen. My phone number is 781 MM Radio, 781 MM Radio. I can't thank you enough. So it is the Lord provides. It's not a vow. I don't want any stress on this. But $100 seed, as God leads you and directs you. He may speak to you to sow $100 a month for 3 months. That's possible. But obedience creates a lifetime of favor. My post office box is box 97. 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Colleyville. Colleyville, Texas. 76034 is the zip code. 76034, box 97. Thank you for being with me here on the radio. Let me pray over your harvest. Father, the $100 seed was the first time in my life. I was 21 years old, and my miracle started on the fifth day from the first time. Favor began to flow. Lord, I've got a whole history of a harvest. Jesus said there would be a hundredfold return. So we celebrate $100. Lord, there's two or three people that may feel impressed to sow $100 a month for a year. Give them open windows of heaven. Let the greatest harvest flow soon. Good night, family.
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